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0: the violence now. Crime has outpaced our compassion, leaving the blood banks empty and unable to save the lives of victims caught in the crossfire.
1: Solution: stop the violence. Vengeance is mine, says the Lord. Let us turn to God. Let us seek good over evil.
2: I was once a gangster. I spent almost 3 years in prison, but God gave me a second chance. Now look at the man I have become.
3: 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For what? 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What will cause you to even want to take a life?
4: Gang violence is inexcusable. What are you waiting for? Let us take action. Let us come together. Let us work together to stop gang violence.
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Fire every time I drop.

I was accompanying family members down the road to drop off another family member. And it was an evening time around 6 p.m. It was dark. We heard some noise. We did not know in which direction the motorcycle, as a matter of fact, was coming from. The bike had no headlights or brakes, and it was coming down a hill. My aunt quickly told me to cross the road to go on the safer side, and in crossing the road, the motorcycle was coming from the top of the hill and picked me up from the bottom and threw me into the nearby drain. As a result of the accident, which affected my spinal cord, it prevented me from walking, running. It also restricts me from sitting for a long period. I have never experienced or even thought of how it feels to walk. When I dream, I dream that I am a paraplegic. I am on a wheelchair. I don't dream that I can walk or I am walking in the dream. Both of us play our part. Be mindful of vehicles on the road. Check your vehicle before venturing onto the road. Bear in mind that you are the one that go on the hospital bed, not the vehicle. And be aware of each other.

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0: 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Our office number is 5720383. Today is Wednesday. It's the 19th of August, 2026. My name is Andre Paul. I'll be with you until 11:30 this morning. On the first segment of Wake Up and Live, that's between now and 6 o'clock this morning, we have the morning devotion that's coming up in just a moment, followed immediately by Music of Inspiration till 5:30. Then from 5:30 until 6, we have the country music segment. It's now time to bring you the morning devotion, Come Grow With Him, this morning presented by Prophetess Leandra Paulimus. Prophetess Paulimus, a very good morning to you.
1: A very good morning to you, Andre. And a very good morning to you, listeners. This morning's devotion is taken from Hebrews chapter 12 and verse 1. And it says, therefore, since we are surrounded by such a great cloud of witnesses, let us throw off everything that hinders us and let the sin that so easily entangles us, and let us run with perseverance the race marked out for us. Indeed, sometimes we find ourselves entangled in situations that we did not ask for. And at times we find ourselves wondering, what did I get myself into? But it's amazing what the scripture tells us, that we are surrounded by a great cloud of witnesses. It means that there are angels who are watching over us, trying to encourage us to stay out of trouble. But how is it that sin could have us so easily entangled in its webs of lies? How is it so easy to fall prey to trouble? How is it that when we tell ourselves or make promises to ourselves that I'm not getting myself involved, it is then, like some form of magnet, we find ourselves attracted to trouble. You see, what really happens is that in our hearts, we have what you call weaknesses. And so many of us have made promises to ourselves that we'll not get involved in other people's issues because of time pass where we have been hurt or wrong, or we were blamed simply because we were just trying to keep the peace. And so we vowed that I am never getting myself entangled in that again. But the sin that entangles us comes so easy because of weakness, because we tell ourselves, I am not doing this anymore. Truly, for example, if I used to quarrel all the time because I love to have the last say, and I realize that I want to change, it's going to be difficult because that's all I knew my whole life. That's what I grew up on. This is how I defended myself. This is how I prevented people from walking all over me. So I'm going to argue. I'm not going to lay down. And so because of this, when something comes up or someone who tries to be very provoking, and you know that quarreling is not good, because when you get angry, your pressure goes up, you feel tense, you feel upset, you feel like you could take on a good fight. And so what happens is that we just can't resist, because deep down inside, we hate being taken advantage of, not realizing that it is the enemy's way of entrapping us and holding us bound and never being free. Brothers and sisters, what happens is that when God wants to set us free from the very thing that we once say we will not be involved in, we must also be aware of the enemy's devices, that traps will come just to provoke the thing in you that you once said you will never do. Friends from the past will convince you otherwise and say, let's go for a drink, it's just one drink. But then you tell yourself, I don't drink anymore. But in a moment of weakness, you have found yourself entrapped again, easily entangled in the very thing you say you will not do. In these times, I would encourage you to throw this off and give it to God. Don't try to be strong on your own. Don't convince yourself that you are strong enough to say no. Because there come a time where you will think you are strong, but you end up in a moment of weakness. Give your weaknesses to God and let Him set you free from the very entanglements of life, knowing that He is the one that could help you. The great cloud of witnesses is simply God saying, ask for help. Sometimes as adults, we don't like to ask for help. We like to be independent. But in this moment of weakness, we need God's help. God, I need your help. I have a weakness. I have this thing that keeps getting me entangled. God, every time I see this woman or every time I see this man, I get entangled. God, every time I hang out with this friend, I get entangled. I get into trouble. I get myself caught up in things I know I should not be involved in. Let God help. Father, this morning, whoever is in need in a moment of weakness who requires your strength, give them your strength this morning that they may be set free from the entanglements of life. Set them free that they shall truly experience your strength in Jesus' name. I pray that this moment's devotion just touches your heart and may you truly be set free from the entanglements of life. Why don't you give us a call at Joyful Ministries? The number to call is 1-758-286-2872. Again, the number to call is 1-758-286-2872. We are located on Marion Street, Castries. Why don't you come and give us a visit or give us a call? I pray that your day be blessed and meaningful. God bless you. God bless you as well, Andre. Thank you.
0: Thank you, Prophetess Leandra Polymus, and God bless you as well.
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3: 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Until 6.

0: Sorry about that. I realize my microphone is actually hot. Anyway, this has been the first segment of Wake Up and Live, where we feature the morning devotion, music of inspiration, and the country music segment. Hope you enjoyed the session.
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1: 604 in St. Lucia. It's Wednesday, August the 19th. My name is Andre Paul. I'll be with you until 10 this morning.

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0: 21 non-consecutive weeks at number one on the UK charts. Olivia Dean alongside Sam Fender, Rain Me In. 21 non-consecutive weeks at number one in the UK.

21 non-consecutive weeks at number one on the UK charts. Sam Fender featuring Olivia Dean, Rein Me In. Up next, the number one song in the USA. Now, 18 non-consecutive weeks at number one. Ella Langley choosing

0: 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That's Ella Langley doing Choosing Texas. 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

Trinidad and Tobago. Doing Miss Continental. 21 minutes to 7 in St. Lucia. 7 this morning, the Rep Up St. Lucia News. This is Andre with you until 10 o'clock this morning. 10 we'll be having the Lowdown. Lady J from 10 until 11. The Lowdown on Rep Up St. Lucia. Mama Nappy from TNT, he's cooking.

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0: That's the latest from Semi Francis, Warner Semi Francis from St. Lucia, in the mood for love. 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
3: From the Gablewoods Mall in Castries, St. Lucia, this is the Rev of St. Lucia News. A jury has ordered former Dallas police officer Amber Geiger to pay $98 million to the family of Botham Jean. In Jamaica, there were 2,442 street people in 2025 spread across all 14 parishes. And in the Philippines, a high school student carrying two pistols shot to death a fellow student before killing himself on Tuesday. Hello, I am Andre Paul. A jury has ordered former Dallas police officer Amber Geiger to pay $98 million to the family of Botham Jean after it found that she used excessive force in the fatal shooting of Jean in his home 6 years ago. The civil verdict and penalty for Geiger, age 36, came 5 years after she was convicted of murder in the 2018 killing of Jean and sentenced to a decade in prison. Geiger did not attend the three-day trial, nor did she have a lawyer present. The attorney who represented her in her criminal trial told NBC News that Geiger did not have the money to hire one. The jury found that Geiger acted with malice, willfulness, or callous and reckless indifference to Botham Jean's safety and rights, and awarded his family $60 million in punitive damages. The jury awarded an additional $38 million in compensatory damages for mental anguish, loss of earnings, and other claims. The family and their legal team called the verdict a powerful testament to Botham Jean's life and the profound injustice of his death. In a federal complaint first filed in 2018, Jean's family described Geiger's actions on the night of September 6, 2018, as clearly excessive and clearly unreasonable. Geiger, who denied the allegations, was off duty but in uniform when she returned to the Dallas apartment complex where she lived after having worked a 13-and-a-half-hour shift, prosecutors said in her criminal trial. Geiger lived one floor below Botham Jean, age 26, an accountant whom she had never met and mistakenly entered his apartment believing it was hers, authorities have said. At the time, Botham Jean was in his living room eating a bowl of ice cream. She ordered Jean to raise his hands. Geiger testified at a criminal trial, but he began moving towards her and yelling, "I never wanted to take an innocent person's life. I'm so sorry. This is not about hate. It's about being scared," Geiger testified. Geiger is white. Jean, a native of St. Lucia, was black. The family of the late Joyce Atoma is calling for an independent review of the systems used to respond to the case of the deceased Atoma. Joy, who was 24 years old, was killed in a car on May 20th, 2026. Police have charged a suspect with her murder. Atoma's mother, Batelia Atoma, in a press conference on Tuesday, August 18th, said her daughter repeatedly sought assistance from the police, the courts, and government agencies before her death, arguing that her case raises serious questions about the effectiveness of existing protections for victims of domestic violence. Batelia Atoma outlined the various institutions that her daughter approached in an effort to obtain protection and legal assistance. She stressed the significance of the protection order, noting that such an order carries legal consequences.
4: "My daughter Joy asked for help. She asked again and again. Joy left no stone unturned. She went to the police at Marigot. She went to the police at Ancillary, where she resided. She went to the police at Rodney Bay, where she worked. She went to the ministry responsible for gender relations. She went to the courts, both high and lower court, where a protection order was put in place for her. Under the law, an order like this is backed by the power of arrest. The police themselves have said publicly that the order was still in force the day that she died. When she believed that the order had been broken, she reported it. She went to the lower court and the high court. She also went to a lawyer to begin her divorce. She did everything that the law asked. On the morning of the day she died, she went to the police station one last time. Just days after the bail was granted, hours after she made her final report to the police, Joy was killed while the protection order was still in place.
3: Matilia also referred to a letter that Joy wrote 13 days before her death, saying it demonstrated the level of concern that she had developed about the institutions responsible for protecting her. Matilia said her daughter's concerns extended beyond her own circumstances.
4: 13 days before she died, my daughter wrote a letter. You will note that in the letter, she said she was losing confidence in the justice system. She said she felt unsupported, disregarded, and disrespected. She wrote something that was not about herself at all. She wrote that the systems continue to fail many women in St. Lucia, and that women should feel heard, protected, and taken seriously when they come forward.
3: Bertilia stressed that domestic violence should not be treated as a private dispute between individuals. She argues that the legislation places specific responsibilities on the state and the institutions established to protect victims.
4: Our law says that domestic violence is a crime against the state, not a private matter between two people, nor is it a private disagreement that a woman must manage by herself. It places responsibility upon the state and upon institutions established to protect us. It says that the police must look into every report, whether or not the woman herself makes it. It says the complaint belongs to the police officer and not hers.
3: That was Bertilia Setoma, mother of deceased Joy Setoma. 75 St. Lucian students are set to benefit from scholarship opportunities at Monroe University, but Education Minister Kenson Kazimi has stressed that securing admission to the institution does not automatically guarantee government funding. Kazimi said prospective beneficiaries must first satisfy Monroe University's academic requirements and obtain an acceptance letter before applying for a first-generation scholarship through the Ministry of Education. Once accepted, Kazimi says that students must take a further step by submitting an application for government assistance.
0: Have to be accepted first and foremost to the University of to Monroe University, which means that they have the academic standards. It might be 5 CXCs, it might be a Sir Arthur Lewis certificate, it might be CAPE, it might be some of what you need as a basic entrant. And after you have that acceptance letter from Monroe University, you then go to the Department of Education, Human Resource Development at the Ministry of Education, and that is where you actually put in the application for a first-generation scholarship.
3: The Education Minister explains that the Human Resource Development Department conducts additional checks before scholarship is awarded.
0: The Ministry of Education, the Human Resource Development Department, that is when they now will do their research of the household, the individual, where they're from, to ascertain whether or not that individual is indeed the only individual pursuing a degree program in that household. And that is what actually some people say that the first generation scholarship takes a little bit longer, and you would understand why. You have to go for that extra nugget of ensuring that a sister, a brother, a bupe, a pawe, an individual not applying for that same scholarship at that same time.
3: Kazimi also revealed that interest in the opportunity has been significantly higher than the number of available scholarships. The education minister said that areas such as human services and specialized professional fields could therefore receive greater attention where there is a recognized national need.
0: If at the end of the day, from the 70, we had over 400 applicants, if in the applications, 300 of them were for business management, and we realized that from our analysis, we have over 5,000 individuals with a business management degree, then we would know based on what we need in this country that we need like human services, social workers, psychologists. These are the individuals, you know, forensic accountants and that sort of thing. These are the subjects that are on the priority list. We would go through the applications now and prioritize who would actually receive that scholarship based on what we have and the need we have in this nation. So you would not find a lot of individuals necessarily from one particular area of study, but it will be spread out across.
3: That's St. Lucia's Education Minister, Kenson Kasimi. Now to news from the region in Jamaica. There were 2,442 street people in 2025 spread across 14 parishes. The number was arrived at following a national homelessness survey conducted by the Board of Supervision for the Relief of the Poor in Jamaica in collaboration with the Social Development Commission. A breakdown of the number shows that there were 1,903 males and 539 females facing homelessness across Jamaica last year. For 2024, the unofficial count for street people was 2,168 combined. The information is contained in the Economic and Social Survey Jamaica, the 2025 edition. The Economic and Social Survey Jamaica is an annual publication of the Planning Institute of Jamaica. The 2025 homelessness survey revealed that 48.5% of homeless people in Jamaica were located in the capital, Kingston, and also in St. Andrew. On the international stage in the Philippines, a high school student carrying two pistols shot to death a fellow student before killing himself on Tuesday in an attack on a southern Philippine high school campus that he live-streamed using a body-worn camera. This is the second fatal shooting in the Philippines in just 2 months. Hundreds of students were evacuated after shots rang out in the high school building. Two other people were injured, police and city officials said. The suspect, identified by Philippines police as grade 9 student Mohamed Jelani, fired at a teacher sitting in front of a class but apparently missed. He then shot a student on the fourth floor of the building before going up one floor and then killing himself, police said in an initial report. School shootings are rare in the Philippines, but three teenage students were killed and 20 others wounded in an attack at a school in the central Philippines in June this year. Legal gun ownership is tightly regulated in the Southeast Asian country, but a large black market exists for firearms. Israel's far-right National Security Minister Itamar Ben-Gvir, in a podcast published over the weekend, called for 30 to 40 people to be killed per night in targeted assassinations in the Gaza Strip. Discussing Israel's response to the Hamas-led terrorist attack on the 7th of October 2023, which sparked the war in Gaza, Ben-Gvir said, quote, "It's no secret. I think targeted assassinations should be carried out in Gaza, taking down 30 to 40 Palestinians every night," end of quote. "Not just those who pose an immediate threat," added the Israeli cabinet minister. He said, quote, "There are people there who are not worthy of life. They shouldn't live. They're not even people," end of quote. The Iranian deputy foreign minister posted about Ben-Gvir's comments on X on Monday. "These confessions must be recorded and preserved for the day of reckoning and trial of these criminals," he wrote. Similar statements by Ben-Gvir and other senior Israeli officials have been presented to the United Nations as evidence of an alleged genocidal intent by Israel's government in Gaza. Last year, five long-standing U.S. allies, Australia, Canada, New Zealand, Norway, and the United Kingdom, announced sanctions against Ben-Gvir for inciting violence against Palestinians in the West Bank. Slovenia, the Netherlands, and Spain followed suit late in 2025. This year, Ireland and France banned Ben-Gvir from entering their territory. Finally, Norway's King Harald V has been admitted to hospital and is on sick leave for 2 weeks. The 89-year-old monarch, is one of Europe's longest-serving monarchs, was admitted due to fluid retention in the body that requires treatment in hospital. The 89-year-old king ascended the Scandinavian country's throne in January 1991 and has openly ruled out abdicating. He was taken to hospital in February while suffering from an infection and dehydration. In 2024, the king was fitted with a pacemaker, having fallen ill on holiday in Malaysia. Queen Sonja was also admitted to hospital in May this year for examination and observation due to heart problems, the palace said. The king and queen's health problems come after a turbulent time for the Norwegian royals. Crown Princess Mette Marit, wife of Crown Prince Haakon, was diagnosed with a rare form of chronic pulmonary fibrosis in 2018. After a significant health decline, she underwent a successful lung transplant in June 2026, following a brief period on the organ waiting list. 3 months later, her son from a previous relationship, Marius Højby, was found guilty of 2 counts of rape and sentenced to 4 years in prison. Up next, the latest weather report, supplied by the Met Office in Vieux Fort at 6 o'clock this morning. The present weather in St. Lucia is fair. The present temperature, 27 degrees Celsius or 81 degrees Fahrenheit. Winds will be blowing from the east near 14 miles per hour or 22 kilometers per hour. Seas are slight to moderate with waves 3 to 5 feet or 0.9 to 1.5 meters, becoming moderate to locally rough with waves 5 to 7 feet or 1.5 to 2.1 meters tonight and on Thursday. Small craft operators should exercise caution when venturing far from port. And the weather in St. Lucia for today, partly cloudy and hazy, becoming cloudy at times with some light showers. Again, the weather in St. Lucia for today, partly cloudy and hazy, becoming cloudy at times with some light showers. That weather report was supplied by the Met Office in Vieux-Fort at 6 o'clock this morning. And this has been the Ref of St. Lucia News, brought to you with the compliments of La Place Alaison, Jeune Cooperative Credit Union, and Rambali's Funeral Parlour.
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0: It is now 7:22 in St. Lucia. Let's get into the old school jams. Here's the first one from Paul Anka and Odia Coates. It's called I Don't Like to Sleep Alone. Paul Anka and the late Odia Coates.

That's Paul Anka. By the way, he's very much alive. He's 85 years old, still performing. However, Audio Coates passed away in 1991 at the age of 49 as a result of breast cancer. Remember, on Reverb St. Lucia, we play the old and the new. This is the latest from Ariana Grande featuring Troye Sivan. It's called Supernatural.

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4: In Philadelphia, USA, a man in a creepy doll mask has been terrorizing Philadelphia residents, running up to them and making threats. The Philadelphia Police Department said Tuesday it is searching for the suspect who allegedly threatened and chased at least half a dozen people near City Hall last week. The man, whose surveillance video captured wearing a scary doll mask, asked a woman if she was ready to die, police told the BBC's U.S. media partner CBS. In an incident on the 12th of August, the man was captured on surveillance video chasing a woman on a morning run around 5:30 a.m. Philadelphia time. The masked man made threatening comments while holding his hand behind his back, causing her to stumble and injure herself, police said. He then fled into an underground station. The suspect is facing charges including terroristic threats, simple assault, and other offenses. Philadelphia police released photographs and a video of the suspect, seeking the public's help to identify him.
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0: Morris Riley. Stay with you. You can stay with me until 10 this morning. 10 o'clock, we'll be presenting The Lowdown. 8 minutes moving up to 8 in St. Lucia.
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0: In Norway, King Harald V has been admitted to hospital and is on sick leave for 2 weeks. The 89-year-old monarch is one of Europe's longest-serving monarchs, was admitted due to fluid retention in the body that requires treatment in hospital. The king ascended the Scandinavian country's throne in January 1991 and has openly ruled out abdicating. He was taken to hospital in February while suffering from an infection and dehydration. In 2024, the king was fitted with a pacemaker, having fallen ill on holiday in Malaysia. Queen Sonja was also admitted to hospital in May this year for examinations and observation due to heart problems. The king and queen's health problems come after turbulent time for the Norwegian royals. Crown Princess Mette-Marit, wife of Crown Prince Haakon, was diagnosed with a rare form of chronic pulmonary fibrosis in 2018. After significant health decline, she underwent a successful lung transplant in June 2026, following a brief period on the organ waiting list. 3 months later, her son from a previous relationship, Marius Højby, was found guilty on 2 counts of rape and sentenced to 4 years in prison.
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0: 8:03 in St. Lucia. Don't forget to call us at 9 o'clock this morning on What's On Your Mind until 10. 10 o'clock is going to be the lowdown until 11 with Lady J.
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2: 10 minutes after 8 in St. Lucia. Don't forget, 9 o'clock this morning. What's on your mind until 10? 10 o'clock is going to be the lowdown with Lady J until 11. This is Wake Up and Live on Rev Up St. Lucia.

Sammy Francis from St. Lucia, In the Mood for Love, 8:22. Natural Vibes, Essential, from St. Lucia. 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
0: That's at 10 o'clock this morning, The Lowdown, hosted by Lady J. Now, the menu for today at the Thomas O'Bread Place is salted pigtail bouillon or Bax bouillon. 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
3: Carl Douglas doing an old school jam called Kung Fu Fighting.

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This one done by Gwen McCrae, the late Gwen McCrae, for the rocking chair.

That's Gwen McCrae, wife of George McCrae, from Rock Your Baby fame. And she died in 2025. That was last year, at the age of 81, due to complications from a stroke. Okay, 12 minutes to 9, 9 o'clock. What's on your mind? Now let's get into the country double. 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

there, God. 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

0: Hello there, good morning, good afternoon, good night to our listeners in St. Lucia and across the globe. Welcome to another What's On Your Mind. Today, Wednesday, the 19th of August. 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Good morning.
1: Good morning, General.
0: Good morning, Colonel. How are you?
1: Oh, man, I tell you, it's always a beautiful day for Andre, Paul, and Rav. What can I say? But, you know, Andre, today I have a special deluxe of a case study.
0: Sure.
1: I'm not going to talk about politics or nothing, but I remember when I was going to journalism school, I did that as a case study, a kind of invention of my own. And I noticed a lot of hosts in St. Lucia copying my style. Okay?
0: Mm-hmm.
1: But let's get a little thing going there. Just for each one, 20 seconds. If you kindly could play that song, Marvin Gaye, like what you did the last time there, what's going on, and just listen to the first two words and cut it off, and I'll come back to you. And I'll show you what I'm doing. You love it.
0: No, sorry, sorry, E.T. Remember, this is a talk show.
1: Yes,
0: so let's go, E.T.
1: What's going on?
0: I know the song. Yeah, I know the song.
1: Okay. You hear what it says? We're killing each other.
0: Mm-hmm.
1: You know, why are we doing that to each other?
0: Right.
1: Okay, so you're not playing, so I'm just going to talk about it.
0: Uh-huh.
1: Okay.
0: Okay.
1: The next one I put together was something called Ain't Stopping Us Now.
0: Mm-hmm.
1: And I'm putting that together for the people that want to go and do posts, letters on the SSDF and the Prime Minister saying, if I catch anybody, I have proof that they're involved in corruption, I will fire them. You understand?
0: Yes.
1: So the people are reacting to what he's saying, want to see if they want to, certain people will get fired. The third one is, you know the song by the OJs, For the Love of Money?
0: Yes.
1: Oh, that's a beautiful one. Andre,
0: That's a massive one. That was a massive one. Not beautiful, it's massive.
1: Massive one.
0: Mm-hmm.
1: People love it. These politicians love that money. They don't know how to hate it. They want it. It's hooking them. Some of them say they come from poor families and they walk into education and they want that money. Okay,
0: mm-hmm.
1: The next one I'm going to give you is something called by Earth, Wind and Fire, Reasons.
0: Oh yeah.
1: You know that song by Philip, Reasons?
0: That was one of Tony's favorites.
1: Ah, yes. So that's what I did with my journalism all the time. So let me tell you about that one now.
0: Mm-hmm.
1: I go to the waterfront one time when I was, you know, running at the time and my feet were really good. I was running up that step by the waterfront coming down. And I end up by one of the builders. And I said, let me see. Because I see a lot of husbands dropping their wives and children in the back. I said, let me see something. I just wanted to test my vision. Every woman that got out of that car, they were mad at their husband. Okay, I counted 10 cars. Two hugged their husband and said, give them a nice kiss. Kiss the children at the back of the car. And the other 8. Oh, wow, Jay, brother. And I could read lips very well. I'm not going to say what I figured out of reading the lips. They were mad at the husband. And they slammed the door. Brother! I say, wow, is this love? Then the next car came and the next car came. And I ain't seen no love yet. Until another car came with some children and the husband was driving. The wife got off. She went to the other side. She kissed him before she got him. And she went to the other side. She kissed him and she hugged all the children and kissed them. And then he drove away. I say, well, is that what St. Lucia is about? How can women and men in marriage, in matrimony, be happy. That's an indication things are bad with humans, men and women are concerned. So I chose that song, Reasons. You get it?
0: The reasons that we're here.
1: I got, for that exam, for putting that project, I got an A+. Nobody did it in my class. And I was telling my good friend Faith Jabba from Zimbabwe early this morning about 2 o'clock. I said, you remember that? She said, you always comes up with some freaky stuff. I said, but my freaky stuff gets me academic vows and wonderful marks. She said, well, that's true, E.T., that's true. So I want to send all that out. You know, it's a bit, one day when you have a musical show, you know, I want you to invite E.T. Let me give them my musical prowess, the other side of E.T., not journalism, the musical part.
0: Okay, E.T., thank you very much for the contribution. Tomorrow, God willing. All right?
1: Did you like it?
0: I love it. I love it, man. You took me down memory lane.
1: Thank you very much.
0: What's going on, E.T.? Bye-bye. Let's go to the WhatsApp platform. Good morning.
2: Hey, good morning, Andre. How are you, my brother?
0: I'm well. How are you?
2: I'm okay. Fine, thank you.
0: All right. Thanks for calling last night on the Doctor in the House.
2: Doctor in the House. Yeah, Dr. Suraj always has some topic. Almost divine.
0: Yes, for sure. And last night they were talking about hearing issues.
2: Yeah.
0: And I think the specialist was here, was talking about decibels. And she gave some examples of some things that have very, very high decibels. Like, for example, those motorcycles, when the guys are revving those things. And she says, if you're exposed to this thing for any more than how many hours, she said, right? You are going to be slowly losing your ability to hear. So I know when you see you young and people say those things, it just comes through one ear and goes out the next. But as they say, tato.
2: Yeah. Sometimes I say the same way we have on the cigarette. Smoking is dangerous. They have this label thing, Andre.
0: I think so too.
2: Sometimes I wonder when they're selling the motorbike for them.
0: Put that there. Yeah, it's true.
2: Look, Andre, because Andre, that fellas, Andre, only motorbike they want to ride, you know?
0: Yeah, that's their means of transportation.
2: All day.
0: Imagine you're exposing yourself to this thing there hours at a time. Wow.
2: Yeah.
0: All right.
2: Yes, it might have some side effects. Yeah. So, Andre, thanks for accepting my call, brother.
0: You're welcome.
2: Okay, Andre. Before I go, Andre, so people always say maybe I'm not talking. The latest I can see on the wall, Andre, what they plan to do there for me, help me out, assist me. Remember I tell you they had 2 old fridges there.
0: Yes.
2: The children were playing hide and seek and so forth. And some disaster almost happened there.
0: We remember.
2: Yeah, so I can say with confidence these 2 items, Andre, right now they are on the landfill site in Dedlo. That's how confident I have that they will do something there for me.
0: Wow. So things are taking shape slowly.
2: Yeah. Okay. Slowly, but surely, yeah.
0: Good. That's good.
2: Okay, my brother. Andre, I was on a bus yesterday, and I heard 2 young men, Andre, talking about the youth, Andre, and they say what our youth are really going through there right now, Andre, is parenting, Andre. They're blaming the parents. Yeah, Andre. And to see the 2 young men who are talking about that, Andre, and about, they put the blame, about 80% blame on the women. Yeah, Andre. I listened to them very well, Andre. Yeah.
0: So in regard to what? The crime situation?
2: To the crime situation, yeah.
0: Mm.
2: Because speaking in general, Andre, and the crime situation. And they say, look, you have a boyfriend and girlfriend, Andre, of husband and wife living together, Andre. Proper. They're having a good family, Andre. And you find sometime, listen to me well, they say, because like I tell you, they put about 80% blame on the women. And they say, look, people living well, family taken care of, nice. And you find a man, Andre, the man sometimes just go out, Andre. No one is perfect. The man just go out and do a little cheat, Andre. The man just cheat, Andre. And you find a woman. Yeah, Andre, yeah.
3: You call it a little cheat.
2: And you find the woman, Andre, who, I mean, just get so angry, Andre, so angry with that, Andre, with what the man did there, Andre.
3: Right.
2: Right away, she's telling the man, look, go, I don't want you again. Go and meet the woman you having the affair with, Andre. Mm-hmm. Right away, Andre, the father head is coming out from the house. And what the fellows are saying is quite true. They say, any house, Andre, that doesn't have a father, a male head, Andre, you must find those disturbances, Andre. Because most women, Andre, like the fellows were talking, they're so nice, Andre.
3: Mm-hmm.
2: Like most house, Andre, like women figure, like if they're working again, that they alone can raise the children, Andre. Like they don't need a father. They don't need a male.
3: I agree with you, Mr. Sylvester, up to a point. Mm-hmm. Okay? And here's the problem. And if we are honest mm-hmm. with ourselves, the same way the lady reacts, I think mm-hmm. we the fellas, we would, our reaction would be even more extreme than maybe the way the women would act, because the woman would say, okay, go and meet your woman or something like that. But we would be very, mm-hmm. very, very angry. Some guys even end up hitting those women, as a matter of fact. Okay? Yeah. Some guys. All right? Mm. So, we have to be fair. So, we can't, if we're going to say it's a little cheat, okay, when we do it, so, when we do it, it's a little cheat. Why don't we say the same thing for them, that it's a little cheat?
2: Andre, what's about the family, Andre? Right now, you're...
3: No, but hold on. But before, Andre? We'll get to that in a second. I'm asking you. So, when... they do it, because they do. Is that a little cheat or a big cheat?
2: Andre, that one is unique, you know. Andre,
3: I think in your next life, you should be a lawyer. Because,
2: because what they were saying again, Andre, I'm two young fellas, Andre, and I really absorb what they... And they say, look, for example... Like I tell you, they put...
3: But we heard you, Mr. Sylvester. We heard you. We hear you loud and clear. Andre, you're repeating the same thing. That, so what I want to hear from you is whether, when the ladies do it, do we, the men, consider it a little cheat? Yes or no?
2: Andre, as far as I'm concerned, once a woman is staying in a house with her boyfriend or her husband, she must not cheat.
3: Okay, fine. So why should she must not cheat? So why do we have that privilege now of cheating? We the men.
2: Andre, you know how we are wired. You know that. You have always been saying that. I'm not.
3: But that's not true. Hold on, Mr. Sylvester. That is not true about how we are wired. Okay, let me tell you something, Pastor Phil. And I can say that. Pastor Phil, you see there. He's told me he's been faithful to his wife. I think he's been married either over 40-something years or close to 40 years.
2: 47 years.
3: Okay, so you know it more than me. So say close to 50 years. He told me, he said to me, he has never in his whole life, the time he met his wife, he has never even kissed another woman. So don't say that's how we are wired. We are not wired like that. Yeah. We just make a choice. We make a choice to cheat. And we have to be fair.
2: Yeah.
3: So if it's a little cheat for us, it has to be a little cheat for the lady. Let's be fair.
2: So Andre, you can say it's a choice we have for cheating. We can say it's a choice Pastor Phil has for not teaching.
3: Exactly. Not cheating. Exactly.
2: Okay.
3: Well said.
2: Okay.
3: Well said.
2: Okay. Okay. Because Andre, let me finish by saying, because one other thing the fellows said, Andre, is look, you have a woman out there. I mean, you see a man is living proper. If a family, two children, three children, if you're having an affair with the man, why should you get pregnant for this man? You believe this man will leave his house with two, three children, where he has his wife, his girlfriend, and come and stay with you, Andre?
3: Some do.
2: You don't think that child will raise without a father?
3: But some do. Mm-hmm. Some do. What you just said there, some men do leave. Mm-hmm. Yeah, that does happen.
2: Yeah, but it's up to that woman, Andre. The woman has the right to protect herself, and she has that right, Andre, to say, look, you have your three children over there with your wife, you're living proper and thing. I can have an affair with you, but I am not going to get pregnant because that child, maybe I alone will have to bring up this child, raise this child, Andre. And that child will raise there without a fatherhead unless sometime a stepfather come and step in.
3: Mr. Sylvester, you're a mature person. You're a mature person. You're not a young guy. You're in your, what, 50s, that's somewhere around there? Late 50s?
2: 62.
3: All right. So what you just said there about, sorry, look, it already escaped my mind. What did you just say a while ago there? The last point you're making.
2: About, you have, I mean, you have a family, Andre, about three children. Also, if your wife or girlfriend living together, unless
3: I remember now. I remember now. Mm-hmm. When we are having sexual relations, okay, no matter how careful we are, no matter how careful we are, there is always that possibility of a pregnancy. Always.
2: But that's minimum, Andre. That is very, very, very low.
3: It's very high, actually. Wow. Very high.
2: No, Andre. And there's so many things, Andre. So many things.
3: I'm
2: right
3: telling
2: now,
3: you, it is very, very, very high. Very high. I know a guy. I know a gentleman. He was married to his wife many, many years. And I think they had, what, three children? And he told me he didn't want any more. He made that clear to her. And she was trying her best to observe, you know, his rules. Not rules, sorry. His wishes on this particular matter. And imagine, the man said, I was so shocked when the wife told me she's pregnant again. Yeah. So,
2: Andre, if I have a good relationship with my wife and family there, Andre, and this happened to me, Andre, I mean, I might say it's a sin, but we're looking for a little abortion there.
3: Mr. Sylvester, you see you?
2: Andre, I go in this route. I go in this route, Andre.
3: Well,
2: because if the outside chick loves me, Andre, and she figure, well, if she carry that child, Andre, that will break my relationship, Andre. And that might even break my relationship with her too, Andre.
3: Let me ask you something.
2: She's a wonder,
3: let me ask you. You have a close relationship with the children you have, that's the, in the house, right? You have a close relationship with them, right?
2: That's correct.
3: Yes, that's right. So which one there? In fact, I wouldn't ask you that question. But you see how beautiful they look?
2: Yeah.
3: Right. You see how handsome they look?
2: Yeah, yeah.
3: You see the potential. You see all the joy and the happiness that they bring you?
2: Mm-hmm.
3: Right.
2: Mm-hmm.
3: Right. Can you imagine denying yourself that opportunity to enjoy, to have that joy in your life? If we abort the children, that's what we're going to miss. And what we are going to do now is to deny that little cute little girl, that cute little boy, an opportunity to live. That's what we do. At the time there, we're not thinking about those things.
2: I always tell you, Andre, if you know what tomorrow will bring, life would be so boring. Don't you believe Hitler murder, Stalin murder, or father, you wouldn't be wise to abort those people, Andre?
3: Well, the thing is, again, we don't know the exact history, but sometimes these people, same thing you're talking about a while ago, the absence of the father in the house, we don't know what happened. Genghis Khan, that guy, that bad dude, and you can go a whole bunch of them. They had some traumatic experiences in their life. All these bad boys you see there and these bad girls, they all grew up, they're a little cute little thing, you know. Cute little baby, like anybody else. That's how they started off. Right? And all of a sudden, these guys, when they get an opportunity, they become tyrants. They become murderers and killers.
2: Yeah.
3: You understand? And they do a lot of wickedness. It's because of the experiences that they go through. You see? And so I agree with you and the fellas who were talking, right? That is why now we need to have the man, right? And the woman, even if the two of you are not together, the man should not step away, shouldn't be a coward and run away from his responsibilities, because now I think there's a quote that speaks about when you see like parents don't raise the child, right? You leave it for the world to raise the child, and the world, boy, listen, the world is a hard taskmaster, you know. The world is a hard taskmaster. Okay? So it wouldn't play, Andre, with the children.
2: Let me end it by saying, Andre, I'm telling you, I rather an abortion than a father run away from his responsibility.
3: Well, to be honest with you, the father can go, but at least there's life there still. And there's hope, but because Andre, there's so many, there's
2: Andre,
3: so, there's so many examples. I'm one of them. Mm. I'm one of them, right? My father was a coward. He didn't hang around. Mm. He went about his business. And you know, I'm thankful my mom didn't abort me.
2: Mm-hmm.
3: Otherwise you wouldn't be talking to me today.
2: your grandfather, remember your grandfather was there.
3: Exactly. Right. That's the whole point. That's why I said a while ago, there must be a male figure in the child's life.
2: Right.
3: Yeah. That's important.
2: Okay, Andre.
3: Okay, my friend. Have yourself a good
2: one. Thank you for accepting my call, brother.
3: You're welcome. Well, it's a pleasure. Yes, folks, this is What's on Your Mind for today, Wednesday, the 19th of August. So, let me just give you those numbers again. The fixed line is 572-9710, 572-9710, or you can WhatsApp 287-0971. WhatsApp is 287-0971. Let's go to the WhatsApp platform. Good morning.
4: Morning, Mr. Paul.
3: Hey, good morning. The man with the smile in his voice every time he calls.
4: Yeah. Good morning, St. Louis, and good morning, Reverend friends all over the world.
3: Yes, I.
4: Yes. And Mr. Paul, about what Mr. Sylvester said there.
3: Mm-hmm.
4: Yeah. One day, I enter into the mall, and I hear a lady quarreling with a man. I'm like, you are a loser. How dare you go in and cheat on me and whatever. But I watch in, I glance my eyes on the phone, and I see a big face on the screen, so that man, that mean like the man have a little weight, but the woman looking well, looking good. Why wasting your time on a man like that? you're looking slim, you're looking young, and like, why are you wasting your time for a man that went and cheated on, like, he's not even like good looking in his body, in size, or whatever?
3: Boy.
4: So, why wasting your time?
3: Life is very, very, very strange. I'm sure if you were to dig up inside there, you discover some interesting things as to why they make those choices.
4: Yeah, and the woman was upset, and like, she was stressed out, and like, she going back and forth, sit outside, come back inside, and like, she was really depressed.
3: Mm, yeah. I could imagine. No. You know, there's this thing called low self-esteem. I think the same way we're trying to fight poverty, we should fight low self-esteem. Because, you know, some of these ladies don't even realize how beautiful they are, you know. If you were to talk to them, they don't see that. You seeing it, I'm seeing it, but they don't see it.
4: Yeah.
3: So that's what I was saying. The same way we're fighting poverty and other things, we should be fighting low self-esteem. There should be a serious push against that.
4: And one name, Mr. Sylvester, forget to mention, Donald Trump. Mention that one.
3: Yeah.
4: It's about my topic. I don't understand some people. Yeah. Like, to them, they are the only one having a birthday. The only one having a birthday, and like they are the one that can receive gift from everybody, all their friends and whatever. Like, I have a birthday too. So if you don't wish me happy birthday, if you don't give me thing for my birthday, you think I will do the same to you? Some people even getting upset, you know. Yeah, even getting upset.
3: Upset for
4: they
3: what?
4: Didn't get because people don't give them.
3: Oh.
4: Yeah. Mr. Paul, I come to a point now.
3: Mm-hmm.
4: Before I used to do that. But now I change up. You give me, I give you. You wish me happy birthday, I wish you happy birthday. Yeah.
3: Mm-hmm.
4: Because if I live in Canada, you're expecting me to get some, you're expecting me. Yourself to get something from me all the way in Canada. And when my birthday comes, you can do the same. So the same way you're expecting, the same way I was expecting to, because I have a day, I bought a day. I have a day for myself too.
3: Mm-hmm.
4: So if you give me to the right hand, let me give you two from the left hand. One hand can clap. You all just want to receive them, like when they don't get nothing from you, they getting upset, they getting mad, they getting angry and whatever. Nobody say nothing. You just come and like, what? Come on. We have our feelings too. We are human. We have flesh and blood. The same way you're feeling. We have our feelings too.
3: Mm-hmm.
4: And most of the thing that on women's side, you getting them things. On the women's side. The other one acting that way. They always want something. Always want to say thank you, thank you, thank you. But you can never open your mouth and say thank you to them.
3: So Mr. Sonson, I was just curious.
4: Yeah.
3: Why are you giving us that little story? What happened?
4: I was on a call this morning, and that's exactly what I go. I get this. Yeah, that's why I call on it. Because I wasn't about to call today. I was just listening today and just hear what's going on. But when I get off on that call and like, that pushed me to call.
3: So the person wanted you to give them something.
4: See that exactly, but the reaction and the words and the talk to you. Oh, nobody give me nothing. Only my mother, only my sister, my daughter, and whatever.
3: I see.
4: And
3: you're so right, you know, Mr. Sonson. I'm always saying that I don't make a fuss with my birthday. I don't make any fuss with it. If you give me something, if you even know, right? I don't even talk about it. As the typical, all of my friends, I don't talk about my birthday. It comes, it goes. Almost nobody knows, right? Sometimes I even tell people if I have to say it, maybe I say it after. I say, you know, yesterday was my birthday. Oh, why you didn't tell me that? As though they would have done something about it. They were happy. They were happy when you don't tell them. They're happy because they figure as though I don't have to give Andre anything. So it really doesn't matter to me. And that's me. I don't make a fuss with that. Right? So it's really sad that some people have to make that such a problem. Either don't get gifts and people don't make them feel special for the day that they're disappointed and happy. Pamwe.
4: When you give me, I give you. I used to do a lot for people and not getting anything with. When it comes to mine, like, they're not even wishing you. Sometimes, like, people you think that's close to you, sometimes, like, if you put something on your status, that's the time they will remember your birthday. They don't even remember your birthday, much less to give you something.
3: Yep.
4: Yeah.
3: Okay, my brother.
4: I have a calendar at workplace. I just circle all my friend's birthday on it because I always forget it. So I certainly make sure this year I don't forget. Yeah. So Mr. Paul, blessed day to you. Enjoy the rest of your week.
3: Yes,
4: and
3: my friend.
4: Blessings to you.
3: And we hope we hear from you again tomorrow, maybe.
4: If I have a topic, let me hear what's going on, and then I will make my if I have to call tomorrow or not.
3: So, okay, Mr. Sonson. Thank you very much. Have yourself a nice day.
4: You're welcome.
3: All right. Yes, folks, this is What's On Your Mind for today, Wednesday, the 19th of August. We'll be having another What's On Your Mind tomorrow, Thursday. So let's continue on the WhatsApp platform. Good morning.
5: Good morning, Andre.
3: Hey, hello there. How are you?
5: I'm not too bad, thanks. And you?
3: I'm very well, thank you.
5: This morning, I don't know what kind of medal to give Mr. Sylvester.
3: I love him.
5: Mr. Sylvester, my advice with that abortion. Please, if you will go this way, keep your pee-pee in your boxer. Don't go and tell no women to go and do abortion for you because you are happy you are alive, okay? And I like your comments apart from that abortion thing.
3: Mm-hmm.
5: You know you have your wife. Stay at your house, my partner. Don't look for trouble outside with troublemakers because some women are very troublemakers.
3: That's true.
5: You know that people have their wife, their boyfriend, and they will come in the man wrong too because they know they have their boyfriend too, their girlfriend or their wife. Don't look for trouble because love, you will not be able to understand love.
3: Because mm-hmm.
5: sometimes you're not going in to stay, but you will stay because of love. Okay, Andre?
3: Yes, of course. I agree with you.
5: All right.
3: Mm-hmm.
5: What I call for, I haven't heard you read it in your news, but I saw it circulating everywhere. And to me, I heard my rep, Mr. Baptiste Alva, say something about they will take people from third world country and bring to St. Lucia.
3: from
5: am I right?
3: From third no, no they say third countries, not third third first world country.
5: Okay,
3: yeah, third countries.
5: Okay. Third
3: yes.
5: countries means which country he talking about?
3: Well, they haven't said which country they're referring to. But these are people who went to the US in that particular case. And from what is my understanding, that they haven't done, mm-hmm. at least the ones that we are supposed to be accepting, they haven't done anything mm-hmm. really serious. But they are supposed to be deported to their country. So in the meantime, while they're working those things out, America apparently is willing to send them to countries like us and hold them until they're ready, until their documents are organized. I don't know exactly how it works. The government will have to explain. But and no doubt, and I hope they're open about it as to, you know, what is it what's in it for us? And they haven't really said so as yet.
5: Whatever in it for us, because I would like our government to take care of the vulnerable people that is on the streets, and the wellness center don't have space for them right now, not even beds, for them to lie down, okay, and sleep. So take care of our vulnerable people right now. That is what I am advocating for, because news that coming out from the wellness center is very crowded, okay?
3: Mm-hmm.
5: So our government, before you go and take Trump people, because they're there, let them serve their time, let Trump deal with them, because they live in their country. A lot of them live in their country. When you leave your country and go overseas, you're supposed to do betterment for yourself.
3: But what I'd like to explain is, why can't mm-hmm. the U.S. send them directly to their country? Why do they need to come out to a third country? Because that's why they call it third okay. country. You have the person, the country that they belong to. You have the U.S., yes. right, where they're staying. Yes. And then you have, say, St. Yes. Lucia, or I think Dominica, yes. I think some other countries as well. I wonder why they can't send them back to their country immediately. That's the part I don't understand. Why do you need to send them to a third country like St. Lucia?
5: Well, what I'm trying to say again, maybe it's up left to our government that have to say no. If it's not St. Lucian citizen, send them back to their country where they're born.
3: Well, so I can tell
5: maybe
3: you.
5: Maybe our government have to say no.
3: Well,
5: maybe they're giving them some money. I don't know. That explanation has to be better than what we hear in the something and whatever. Come straight to the people and say the truth. Because you serve your time, or you go and do all your nonsense. I'm seeing some of them in New York. I'm seeing them, Andre, and I'm saying, where? That is what you all leave your country and come and do? Shame on you all. And then they will deport them in the country, and then sometimes they do the same thing when they reach in the country, because they're accustomed of doing it. You understand what I'm saying?
3: Yeah, but as I said, it's my understanding that those that we will be accepting, they're not like dangerous people.
5: Dangerous or not, tell them take care of my brother, because he's vulnerable. My family cannot take care of him. We're trying, Andre, we're really trying. And the wellness center is packed right now. So go build something. Build another facility. Train some nurses, train some people to be with them. Than they on the streets, abusing the blind, abusing even dementia people already 80-something years in the house with the family that is very vulnerable. They cannot take care of these people. So this is up left to the government to do that. And when I say government, Andre, mama, the people of Bunsla, Villagrass, Yoka, Clint, Wasav. But I don't care with them. They will not prevent me from talking, Andre.
3: Now, just hold your thought. I was just doing a little checking there.
5: Yeah.
3: And let me read this to you and to our listeners, just in case you didn't know, because I didn't know. When the U.S., when the United States does not send a deportee back to their home country, it is usually because their home country refuses to accept them, lacks diplomatic relations, or because U.S. law and international treaties prohibit returning them to a place where they face severe persecution or torture. So that is why, I guess, in some cases, they don't send them back to their homeland. Maybe if they go back, they could be killed or something like that. So I don't know. Now, that brings up another thing. If we have those people who their country refuses to accept them, so what's going to happen then? What, do they stay here forever? I'm not asking you. I'm just speaking in general.
5: Well, yeah. Apparently the government is getting some money.
3: For sure. It wouldn't just do that just so. But I have a question. Here's the question. If these people cannot go back to their country because of fear, you know, that they may kill them or torture or something, like whatever the case may be, what happens? Do we keep them here forever? Do they integrate into our society eventually? So they have some questions to answer. So sorry to disturb your flow. I just thought I should mention that.
5: No, it's all right. It's good. It's all right. Because when you don't know, you have to learn from those that know.
3: Yes.
5: People have to do their research and stuff like that. This is what when I saw it, I say, okay, that's a topic for me. Because I'm talking about politics in St. Lucia. That is uplift. What you sow, what you reap.
3: Mm-hmm.

0: of you for the area. Go by Mercy.
1: Even worse. It's even worse. Breaking. Wow. Mm-mm. Wow.
0: They in your face. They're gone. They're gone.
1: Mm-hmm. Anyway, thank you. Okay, then. Thank you very much for the call. All right?
0: Yes,
1: you
0: yes,
1: take care of yourself. Take care of yourself. Hopefully hear from you again tomorrow. This is What's On Your Mind. We have 19 minutes to go. The numbers to call, 572-9710. That's the fixed line. Or you can try the WhatsApp platform at 287-0971. WhatsApp is 287-0971. Coming up at 10 o'clock this morning, Lady J is going to be here with The Lowdown. That's from 10 o'clock until 11, The Lowdown with Lady J. But for now, this is What's On Your Mind. Okay, we have another call on the WhatsApp platform. Good morning.
2: Andre Paul, good morning.
1: Hey, good morning to you, sir. How are you?
2: I'm all right. How are you doing?
1: I'm well.
2: Okay, this morning I want to talk about the hot button issue in St. Lucia.
1: Mm-hmm.
2: And that's the SSDF.
1: Yes.
2: I cannot believe if they say the SSDF is there to help poor people in St. Lucia. Why would Sarah Flood and Alan Chastney write to all those different all those people who's contributing to the SSDF, write to them and tell them whatever they want to tell them. Those people, they are not, there's nobody who can make me believe that those people I mentioned there are first in Lucia. No way.
1: Mm-hmm.
2: Because if you write them, telling them that there's something wrong happening to SSDF, and they decide, well, okay, you know what? If that's the case, we will not send, we will not contribute no more money to SSDF. What do you think is going to happen?
1: Well, they're saying, at least I think I asked one person about that, and the response was that they're claiming that they've written to the Prime Minister, and he did not respond to them.
2: So they rather contact the different organizations.
1: Yes, I guess that was the next step.
2: And that's the best thing for them to do.
1: But you know, let's just assume, because I don't know, let's just assume for a second that it is true that they wrote the Prime Minister and he did not respond, right?
2: Yes.
1: That is just pure bad manners, okay? Now, the interesting thing about that is that when the Prime Minister was in opposition, he used to complain about the same thing, right? And he said he wrote the Prime Minister, Mr. Chastney at the time, letter after letter, and he didn't respond. Again, that's just bad manners. It doesn't matter who's doing it. And I do not understand that. I don't understand. How come you're telling me the leader of the opposition writes you, whether it was the time of Mr. Pierre or the current leader of the opposition, Mr. Chastney, right? The leader of the opposition, whoever is holding that position, writes you, the Prime Minister, whoever you are. Common decency, courtesy, respect, would demand that you respond.
2: But you see the difference? You said they say Philippe Jepia wrote to Alan Chastney when he was in power. Alan Chastney did not respond. Did Philippe Jepierre write to those organizations and tell them whatever is going on?
1: Well, it depends on what the problem was at the time. It wasn't SSDF. There was other things taking place at the time. And Mr. Pierre felt at the time that he needed to write the Prime Minister, right, when he was in opposition. But I'm just saying, that's just bad manners. It doesn't matter who's doing it. It's just bad manners. And you know, our politicians, it's true. You know, you have a heart to serve and so on. And I understand that. You have a heart to serve. But you must also, part of your responsibilities would be showing respect. So you need to develop the whole person, not just a part of your personality. And that part says you show respect. It doesn't matter to whom. Somebody calls you, for example. And that's the thing that they love doing right now. I don't know. Why do you take a pleasure in this thing? Right? They should know that some people are not calling them to talk bêtises. Okay? or to come and

0: please send to ask for things. The persons are calling and they refuse to answer. That's number one. And number two, they refuse to return a call. Refuse. That's bad manners.
1: Right.
0: And you'd be surprised, you know, this thing is happening all over the place. All over the place. You're just ignoring somebody. And for what? Sometimes they make promises. They tell you they're going to do this and that and the other. They're promising you something. So you are calling back now to follow up and so on. You're following up and for serious things, you know, not no papi show thing, serious issues. And they ignore you. They don't call you back. They just figure it's going to go away. Right? Yes, let me say to you again, the politicians, your heart is probably in the right place. But you need to develop your whole person. And that whole person also includes manners, good manners. I think I heard Claudius Francis was on the air, the Speaker of the House. Well, not on the air. I heard him speaking someplace. And he said, it doesn't matter who calls him. He answers his phone. And I suspect he's saying so for a reason. Maybe he has the same problem. Maybe he's calling them and they're not even taking him on, as a matter of fact. Because why should he say that?
1: Yeah. It's something he knows.
0: Exactly. Exactly. What's that for? You're a big man, you're a big woman. Why are you doing that? And as I said, it's not somebody calling you for some papi show, for some nonsense. You're talking about people who are calling you for serious things. You're just ignoring them. And let me tell you, that's across the board in government, you know, across the board. The ministers, those who are in the party, those who are, you know, holding positions of authority in the parties and so on, right? You saw what happened after the elections, the last elections. You saw what happened.
1: Yeah.
0: When the presenter of one of the programs just did not show up. They're so upset because they lost the election. Just didn't show up. No apology, nothing. I called how many times to find out, are you coming on the air today? They refused to take my call, refused to call back. What's that about? And you're telling me you want to now come and run a ministry? You want to lead people? You have hundreds of people under your domain? And you're supposed to be effective? How come? How so?
1: You have to understand, it's not easy when you lose an election, you know, hoping that you would win.
0: But as I said to you, you're supposed to... Listen, I watch fellas in boxing matches. Boxing match. You have a fella like Mike Tyson, for example. And Mike Tyson will put licks on another boxer. And when the fellas finish, take their licks. It looks genuine. I mean, the guys actually... I'm not saying they're not hurt and they're not disappointed and upset. But they go up to each other and they hug each other. Right? They kiss each other sometimes.
1: Yeah.
0: Right? They do. I've seen that already. Right? That's what you call being sportsmanlike. Our politicians are not like that. You're like, you know, in a whole, you know, you're like behaving like little children sometimes. So it doesn't matter who is in the Prime Minister's office, the leader of the opposition has written you. You have a responsibility to respond. Don't just ignore it like it's no big deal. And not because it was done to you, that means you have to do it back to them. That means you're no different.
1: Well, they don't have to be genuine. They can even just pretend that you agree with what you say.
0: Exactly. Exactly. Exactly. So, and then now, if they really did that for true, which I suspect they did, you go on your right organization. It's clear what you want to do. It's clear what your motives are. And you're not looking at the bigger picture. You don't care?
1: Well, that's not a good thing to do.
0: No, it's not nice.
1: Mm-mm. That's why,
0: brother man, you know, thank you very much for the call. Okay, I have to take other calls.
1: All right,
0: have a nice day. All right, let's go to the fixed line. Good morning.
2: Morning, Andre.
0: Hello there, how are you?
2: Very well, thank you.
0: Okay,
2: Andre, I called to speak about mentally ill patients.
0: Thank you very much.
2: I have a lady calling all the time to see the government. Families has a part to play in the mentally ill patients. You cannot confine a mentally ill patient to a home or to the institution or something. They need to go out in the community. They need to have time out in the community. Families must see, I understand sometimes it's very difficult,
0: mm-hmm.
2: but they have to make sure that you go for the medication. Don't just leave them and say, government. You have to have a bond with your family. You have to take care, you know, see, yes, there will be places. Try to see where you can get them to tell them to come for the medication. sometimes there is somebody in the family that they like. Somebody try to get that person to see if they can get the medication. It is illegal to confine a mentally ill patient in an institution. I am talking about the government, and the government need to do this. We all need to come as a community. There was community nursing place where people were the nurses and the patients. There's a there is this something we made something where the family needs to come in the institution to learn about the patients and to nursing. Sometimes you don't even see them; they don't come at all. I'm a member of Friends of the Mentally Challenged. Sometimes we call in patients and things to come in. Sometimes we have dinners and things for them to come in and the thing. You don't see them. They don't come. They don't. Some of them don't care.
0: Mm-hmm.
2: So we cannot confine our patients to institutions and things. They need to go out. They need to meet people and things. Yes, I understand sometimes they are violent. But you cannot leave our patients and say that because you... And the word mad and crazy, people use that word all the time. Mentally ill, a mental thing is no respect of any person. A mental disease, anybody can get ill at any time. So we need to have a bond with our patients. We need to love them. We need to care for them. Make sure that they take their medication and things. Don't leave everything to government and to the mental house. The mental home or to the nurses. We need to take care of them. Every time she call in and talking about the government, come down from where you are and come and see about your ill patients. Come and help. Come and see. If you have beds up there, see what you can do to send down things to the patients to help and to see if you can get somebody up there to come down and speak to people and form a group, form an association where you are in library, where ill patients can get to, you know, we can know each other and do things for them. Stop that. Thank you.
0: Alrighty. Thank you very much for the contribution. Yes, folks, this is What's on Your Mind. We still have, 8 minutes to go. The numbers again, fixed line 572-9710, 572-9710. Or you can WhatsApp 287-0971. WhatsApp is 287-0971. I'm talking about birthdays. Somebody called earlier about birthdays. I got a request very early this morning on my phone, and I'm saying it now because we don't have hard drive this morning. That's where we normally do the shout out. So let me just give a shout out quickly to Melanie Paul of Denry. Celebrating a birthday. I was asked to tell you to stay as beautiful as you are. And this is from your grandmother and also from your Aunt Olivet. Okay, especially for Melanie Paul of Denry. Happy birthday to you. I did it now because we don't have hard drive at 10 this morning. Instead of hard drive, we have the lowdown. That's coming up at 10 o'clock. So we have time for maybe one or two more calls. Let's see what happens. The numbers again, fixed line 572-9710, 572-9710, or you can WhatsApp 287-0971. WhatsApp is 287-0971. Yeah, this thing about the mentally ill. Okay, we have another call coming through. I was going to make a comment, but I'll leave that for a little later. Good morning. Thanks for calling.
3: Good morning, Andrew Paul. How are you?
0: Hey, I'm well. How are you? Haven't heard from you in a little while.
3: When I call, I cannot get through.
0: Really? Well, you did
3: today. I just tried calling a while ago, and then you took the guy called before mine. I hung up, and then I called Monday last week. I was trying to call, and I didn't get through. And I think Friday, I was trying to call, and you say for all those of you who was trying to reach out, and I couldn't take the call. And you have some people still on the phone forever.
0: Yes, I know. Some people don't have any commas or full stops in the sentences.
3: I know.
0: So it's really challenging.
3: So how are you?
0: I'm well. And how have you been keeping?
3: I've been keeping fine. Not too bad. Everything is okay for now.
0: All right,
3: I'm
0: for now.
3: I'm getting ready to take a vacation.
0: Mm-hmm. Okay, so tell us now. What's on your mind?
3: So what's on my mind is that my mom fell ill like 2 weeks ago, and I went to the, I took her to the Bedwell Health Clinic, and the people who sell the food there, then my mom became hungry, and I went to get her something to eat. I bought her 2 floats, a piece of chicken, and a can of juice. But I bought the things for her, but she didn't eat it because of the way she was feeling. But when she got home, she said she sat down to take the chicken, and the chicken was so stale. that by the time she wore me to eat it, it was so chewy and hard that she couldn't even eat the thing.
0: So
3: what I'm trying to tell the people who sells the food, if you're going to be selling food for people, you know, the food not supposed to be so stale to the point, because I could understand if you cook it today, it didn't sell today, that you could rewarm it for tomorrow. But if it's going to stay for another day, which is going to be like 3 days, that is not healthy to sell those kind of food for people.
0: Mm-hmm.
3: So when I came and she told me that, I was really upset and I had to go back and find something for her to eat. You know, you all cannot be selling food for people. You know, Ministry of Health needs to check on these people who sell those things by the hospital. And I had no choice to buy the stuff because we didn't work with anything to it. Because she just fell ill at that moment in the morning. I mean, we rushed her to the place there, you know. But thank God there wasn't much people there. They didn't have a long waiting period there. And then they assisted us right away so we could have gone back home. But what I'm trying to say is the people who sell the food in the area, the food is not healthy. It's not that good because some of them, they sell the thing, like the bakes, if it doesn't sell, they warm it up and come and sell it the next day.
0: Mm-hmm.
3: That is not good. You cannot do these things for people because this is people health you're dealing with.
0: Yeah.
3: And it really made me mad when I came home and she was telling me that.
0: Mm-hmm.
3: Because when I came, I dropped her home and I had to go back to buy the medication because we couldn't keep her in the vehicle for too long. So when we were done, we have to take her back home because she's suffering from vertigo and this dizziness that she's really bad on her.
0: Mm-hmm.
3: So by the time we took her back home, then I'm going back to get a medication. I came back. She's telling me that the chicken wasn't good. It was so chewy that she can't even eat it.
0: Mm-hmm.
3: So when I went to look at it myself, you could see it and you could smell it still. But, you know, when buying it at the time, you're not even thinking because you're thinking it's early morning. You come and buy something. You're expecting it to be fresh and not stale.
0: Mm-hmm. I agree. The thing, those people who do that sort of thing, they're kind of short-sighted. They don't realize that, I don't know for you, but for me, once you see that's the kind of service you give me, I'm done.
3: I'm not going to go there and buy food again.
0: Exactly.
3: That's why I don't buy local juice out, because I'm afraid to get sick, stomach ache and stuff like that. Whenever I'm out, I don't mind giving somebody the support, but I don't buy local juice out.
0: So,
3: I don't.
0: Exactly.
3: Because everybody makes juice differently. You know, the way you make your golden apple juice, me buying golden apple juice, no. I have to buy my golden apples. I have to take it home. I have to soak it. I have to scrub it.
0: So,
3: and then to make the juice.
0: So the point I'm making is that the people who do the shortcuts, well, they're short-sighted because they don't realize that when, it's true, you got away with it. You sold the item or the product, but you've lost a customer. That has happened to me many, many, many times. I go back to these people. I explain to them, you know, so-and-so, so-and-so, so-and-so. It's an argument. It's a this. Or they tell you, sorry. And they make no restitution. They're not willing to make any kind of restitution. So I'm done. I will not come back.
3: Just like some people
0: there.
3: By the market.
0: Mm-hmm.
3: One time I bought $20 tomatoes by the market because it's $20 or $10 you're getting them. So I went and I bought the $20 tomatoes. I got home. I put the tomatoes, opened the bag out, put it in the sink to clean it in the colander. And there were two tomatoes in the thing which was already getting rotten and it had a little worm inside of it. I didn't even know tomatoes make worm. So when I went back to town to the lady, I went and I said, you know the $20 tomatoes I bought for you, two of them were not good in the bag, and one of them had wounds in it. She just turned her head. She didn't say anything. Oh, my lady, I'm sorry. It's not my fault. You know, I bagged it a few days ago. Nothing. Not even I'm sorry.
0: And some of them say sorry, but they're not willing to make restitution. And that's the point I wanted to make. They say sorry, but they're not willing to make any restitution. To say something like, okay, well, come back next week. I'll give you another one. Very, very few will do that. So those who refuse to do it, who want to make restitution, I do not go back there. That's it. You've lost a customer.
3: I'm just like you too.
0: Telling me
3: I don't do it.
0: You're selling something.
3: Nice watermelon. I don't buy anything. I look at nothing that she has tempts me, you know. And
0: exactly.
3: I was so upset about that lady who sold that chicken. You know the food is stale food. Okay, if you know it's stale, say, my lady, the chicken I have there is not fresh. Usually I sell it for $8, but today I can give it to you for $5 because I had it from yesterday.
0: Right. Be honest about that.
3: I prefer you tell me that.
0: Mm-hmm. Mm-hmm. I agree. But they won't.
3: Then it's my choice to take it or not.
0: Mm-hmm. Yeah, but they won't. Thanks for sharing that story.
3: Yes, you have a blessed day.
0: Yes,
3: you're
0: hopefully
3: welcome.
0: We can hear from you tomorrow. Maybe you'll have another story for us.
3: Definitely.
0: Have a good
3: Bye-bye.
0: One.
3: Bye-bye.
0: Okay. So long. Okay, folks, sorry, we have to end it here. This has been What's On Your Mind for today, Wednesday, the 19th of August. Join us again tomorrow morning, same time, 9 o'clock for another What's On Your Mind. And let me just inform you that we have the lowdown coming up next with Lady J. It's going to be live on Facebook, YouTube, X, etc., etc. That's coming up next, The Lowdown with Lady J. So she'll be with you until 3 this afternoon, 3 o'clock until 6, Zen the DJ. So do enjoy the rest of your Wednesday. This has been What's On Your Mind, brought to you the compliments of La Place Salaison, Crown Auto Europa, and St. Lucia Planned Parenthood.
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Good morning, St. Lucia. Good morning. A very good Wednesday morning to each and every one of you. It is the day where we get into the lowdown. So lowdown family, stay tuned. We're going to say in a few minutes, good morning to our platform people like Facebook, X, YouTube. And of course, as always, we're going to say good morning to those of you that will be tuning in on DBS. We're coming on very shortly. I've got to put you on in a couple of seconds. But I just wanted to say my good morning first and welcome a new day. It is 9 minutes after 10, so we're going to be starting in a few seconds. And our story, as always, is going to be very juicy. So I hope you'll stick around. Take the number 2870971, as well as you can call the studio line at 5729-710. Stick around for that. It is an hour-long show. That's right. It is an hour-long show. So I do hope you will be able to stick around with us for the hour. All right. So we're going to say good morning again to those of you who are just tuning in. Thank you so much for tuning in. And let's get to it. Yeah, let's get to it. We're going to be putting on you folks on Twitter. That's X, of course, YouTube and Facebook, and also on DBS in about 3 seconds. Let's do that now.

0: Rev Up St. Lucia. Well, of course, our lowdown is every Wednesday, and we did have the very first one on last Wednesday. Now, the lowdown is being presented by, of course, Crown Auto. So we're going to get into that very shortly. Let's get into the info of the lowdown right now, and then we get into the story. Yes.
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7: All right, all right, all right. 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
7: So we got it fixed. Yes, we got it fixed. Sorry about the delay. We had to get it right on our social media pages. Because it's only me in the studio and it was showing the other as mics. So we got to get it right. And it's right. And so we are ready. Yeah, we're ready for the lowdown. You ready for the story? Remember, 287-0971 when I ask you to call in. And as well as you can chime in on Facebook, feel free to do that. We appreciate that. We'll read it out loud for sure. So get ready. Here's the story. All right, the lowdown. I go right into the story, people. Right into the story. Here we go. My sister was sleeping with my man until I found out who else knew. Lowdown family, buckle up, because this isn't your ordinary my man cheated story. No, this one has betrayal, secret meetings, lies, family members covering for each other, and one discovery that turned a woman's entire family upside down. So, hey, we're going to call her Tamara, because I got to change the name, of course. Tamara had been with her man, Dwayne, for 7 years. 7 years. They lived together. They had built a home. They had plans to get married. And Tamara had one person she trusted completely. Her younger sister, Shanice. Shanice was always at the house. She had her own key. She knew Tamara. Tamara's relationship inside out. And when Tamara and Dwayne argued, guess who Tamara called? Her sister. Tamara says Shanice would tell her, "Girl, don't worry. Dwayne loves you. Men make mistakes." Well, Lowdown family, turns out Shanice wasn't given relationship advice. She was part of the problem. It started with little things. Dwayne suddenly became protective of his phone. He changed his password. He started taking calls outside. And whenever Tamara walked into a room, conversations stopped. Then one Saturday night, Tamara received a message from an unknown number. It said, "Girl, you really don't know what is happening in your own house?" Tamara replied, "Who is this?" No answer. Then another message arrived. This time, there was a photo. Tamara says she recognized the shirt immediately. It belonged to Dwayne. But the person standing next to him, her sister. Tamara confronted Dwayne. He denied it. She confronted Shanice. Shanice denied it too. Then Tamara did something she says she will never forget. She checked an old tablet Dwayne had forgotten at the house. And there they were. Messages, dozens of them, secret plans, excuses, meeting times, and conversations that made it clear this wasn't some one-night mistake. This had been going on for months. But Lodong family, here comes the part that will make you drop your phone. Tamara discovered that Shanice had been meeting Dwayne while Tamara was at work. That's right, while she was at work. And sometimes Shanice had been using Tamara's own home, own house. Tamara says there were messages where Shanice was asking Dwayne, "Is she gone yet?" And Dwayne would respond, "She's at work. You can come. You can come now." Lodan family, her own sister, in her own house, with her own man. But Tamara wasn't finished. She started looking at dates, and she realized Shanice had been coming over on the same days. She supposedly came to check on her. So all those, "Girl, I'm just making sure you're okay," apparently meant something very different. Then Tamara found other messages, and this one changed everything. Shanice had written, "When are you finally going to leave her?" And Dwayne replied, "Soon. I just need the right time." Tamara says she nearly collapsed because suddenly she realized they weren't just having an affair. They were talking about a future together. Her sister wasn't trying to have a little fling. She wanted her life, her house, her man. And then came the day Tamara caught them. She had finished work early and decided to surprise Dwayne. She opened the front door. The house was quiet, too quiet. Then she heard something, a voice, a woman's voice, coming from the bedroom. Tamara froze because she knew that voice, Shanice. She walked slowly down the hallway. The bedroom door was closed. She opened it. And there they were. People, I gotta block some things. I'm not gonna go into that detail, all right? And there they were, Dwayne and Shanice, together. For a moment, nobody moved. Then Shanice screamed, "Tamara!" Tamara looked at her sister, and then at Dwayne, and said, "Get out of my bedroom." Dwayne jumped up in the nude. "Tamara, please, let me explain." Tamara shouted, "Explain what? What part of this needs an explanation?" Shanice started crying, and she's in the nude too. Tamara chuckled. "Oh, really? How was it supposed to happen, Shanice? You were going to send me an invitation?" Dwayne tried to step toward her. Tamara pointed towards the door. "Don't you touch me." Then Shanice said the one thing that made Tamara absolutely furious. "He loves me." Tamara stared at her. "You are my sister." Shanice replied, "I can't help how I feel." Tamara snapped, "But you could help what you did." Dwayne finally admitted they had been seeing each other for months. Months! Tamara started demanding answers. "Where? When? In my house? How many times?" Neither of them could answer. And then Tamara saw the second phone. She picked it up. Dwayne immediately said, "Don't touch that." Too late. Tamara unlocked the phone, and what she found wasn't just one message. There were months of conversations, pictures, secret meeting plans, messages sent while Tamara was sleeping. Then she found one message from Shanice. "When are you finally going to leave her?" Dwayne replied, "Soon." But Lowdown family, there was more. Tamara scrolled further and discovered Shanice had been telling people that Dwayne was going to leave Tamara for her, including their mother. Tamara confronted her mother, and her mother already knew. Yes, her mother knew. According to Tamara, Shanice had confessed everything to her weeks earlier. And instead of telling Tamara, her mother allegedly told Shanice, "Don't destroy the family." Lodan family, the family was already destroyed. Tamara says she packed Dwayne's clothes, put them outside, and changed the locks. But here's the twist. Dwayne didn't leave alone. Shanice left with him. And 3 weeks later, Tamara saw a photo online. Dwayne and Shanice were together, smiling. And underneath the picture, a comment from Tamara's mother, wishing you both happiness. Tamara says that was the final betrayal. She cut off Dwayne. She cut off Shanice. And she stopped speaking to her mother. But now, Dwayne is reportedly trying to come back. He says he made a terrible mistake. He says the relationship with Shanice is over. But Tamara says she has one question. How do I ever trust you again? And Lowdown family, that's where you come in. Let's forget the romance for a minute, yeah? Let's forget the romance for a minute. This is about betrayal. Your sister gets involved with your man. Your man gets involved with your sister. Your mother knows. Then they leave together. And after everything blows up, they want forgiveness. So tell me, can a marriage or relationship survive something like this? Would you forgive the man? Would you ever forgive your sister? And if your sister's relationship with your man started after you were already having serious problems with him, does that mean, does that change anything? Lowdown family, who gets the bigger share of the blame? The man, the sister, or both? The phones are open, people. Let's hear what you would do. This is the Lowdown. Now, generally, I read the story twice, but I'm sure you got it, yeah? So, let's get the calls going to it, 70971 or 572-9710. I'm waiting for your call. If you'd like me to read the story again, I can certainly do that, but I want to hear from you. Yes, I want to hear from you. 287-0971. What a betrayal. What a betrayal, for sure. What a betrayal. This is drama. For sure, this is drama. Family destroyed from this. Couldn't he have found another woman? Couldn't she have found another man? Why Dwayne? Why Dwayne? Find someone else. All right. So it's time for me to read the story again. Feel free to comment on Facebook. I'm seeing some comments already. Yes. But I'm waiting for the calls. All right. She Chubb, good morning to you. Let me read. It's long. Yes. So let me read that story again. Someone is asking me to repeat. Yeah. In case you were late in the kickoff of the story. Let's go. All right, people, so let's go. Tamara had been with a man, Dwayne, for 7 years. 7 years. They lived together. They had built a home. They had plans to get married. And Tamara had one person she trusted completely, her younger sister, Shanice. Shanice was always at the house. She had her own key to the house. She knew Tamara's relationship inside out. And when Tamara and Dwayne argued, guess who Tamara called? Her sister. Tamara says Shanice would tell her, girl, don't worry. Dwayne loves you. Men make mistakes. Well, Lowdown family, turns out Shanice wasn't given relationship advice. She was part of the problem. It started with little things. Dwayne suddenly became protective of his phone. He changed his password. He started taking calls outside. And whenever Tamara walked into a room, conversation stopped. Then one Saturday night, Tamara received a message from an unknown number. It said, girl, you really don't know what is happening in your own house? Tamara replied, who is this? No answer. Then another message arrived. This time, there was a photo. Tamara says she recognized the shirt immediately. It belonged to Dwayne, her man, of course. But the person standing next to him, her sister. Tamara confronted Dwayne. He denied it. She confronted Shanice. Shanice denied it too. Then Tamara did something she says she will never forget. She checked an old tablet Dwayne had forgotten at the house. And there they were, messages, dozens of them, secret plans, excuses, meeting times, and conversations that made it clear this wasn't some one-night mistake. This had been going on for months. But Lodong family, here comes the part that will make you drop your phone if you haven't done that with the first read. Tamara discovered that Shanice had been meeting Dwayne while she was at work. And sometimes Shanice had been using Samara's own house. Tamara says there were messages where Shanice was asking Dwayne, "Is she gone yet?" And Dwayne would respond, "She's at work. You can come. You can come now." Lodan family, her own sister, in her own house, with her own man. But Tamara wasn't finished. She started looking at the dates and she realized Shanice had been coming over on the same days she supposedly came to check on her sister, on her, Tamara. Yes. So all those, "girl, I'm just making sure you're okay," apparently meant something very different. Then Tamara found another message. "We waiting for your calls?" "Yes, I'll still take the calls even if I'm reading." Shanice had written, "When are you finally going to leave her?" And Dwayne replied, "Soon. I just need the right time." Tamara says she nearly collapsed because suddenly she realized they weren't just having an affair. They were talking about a future together. Her sister wasn't trying to have a little fling. She wanted her life, her house. She wanted... Yes, we have a caller, so I'll take that call. Just a minute, let me finish. Just hold on. She wanted her house, her man. Then came the day Tamara caught them. She had finished work early and decided to surprise Dwayne. He opened the front door. She opened the front door. The house was quiet, too quiet. Then she heard something, a voice, a woman's voice coming from the bedroom. Tamara froze because she knew that voice. That voice was Shanice, her sister. She walked slowly down the hallway. The bedroom door was closed. She opened it and there they were. As the Americans would say, naked. Dwayne and Shanice together. I can't tell you what was going on. I have to blank this out, but it's in the story. For a moment, nobody moved. Then Shanice screamed, "Tamara!" Tamara looked at her sister, then at Dwayne and said, "Get out of my bedroom." Dwayne jumped up. You know, he jumped up in the nude. "Tamara, please, let me explain." Tamara shouted, "Explain what? What part of this needs an explanation?" Shanice started crying. "It wasn't supposed to happen like this." Tamara chuckled. "Oh, really? How was it supposed to happen?" "Shanice, you were going to send me an invitation?" Dwayne tried to step toward her. Tamara pointed toward the door. "Don't you touch me." Then Shanice said the one thing that made Tamara absolutely furious. "He loves me." Tamara stared at her. "You are my sister," Shanice replied. "I can't help how I feel." Tamara snapped, "But you could help what you did." Yeah, let's take that call. He's been holding for a while. Good morning to you. Sorry
0: morning,
7: about
0: Lady
7: that.
0: G, how are you?
7: Yeah, I'm good. Happy to get your call.
0: Okay.
7: There's a lot. There are lots of messages on Facebook. I'll get to that in a minute. I like the calls. Yes. Let me hear you.
0: Okay. Thanks for accepting my call, India.
7: Anytime.
0: Okay. Lady J, that's what you call both of them.
7: That's what you call both of them?
0: Yeah, both of them.
7: What you mean by call both of them?
0: I mean, both of them. I mean, the two sisters. I mean, there is a song by Sparrow named "Both of Them."
7: Oh,
0: like Shanice did not need any brother-in-law. She needed a lover. Okay.
7: Mm-hmm.
0: Now, let me tell you.
7: Mm-hmm.
0: You see, Dwayne Miner was with Tamara,
7: mm-hmm.
0: and his heart was with Shanice. And then, you know, wherever your heart is, that's where your treasure is. Now, the only fault I give Dwayne
7: mm-hmm.
0: is having the affair in Tamara's house,
7: mm-hmm.
0: where he and Tamara reside. That's the only wrong I believe he has there. But apart from that, I cannot blame him for anything, you know. Yeah. Now, the murder, The mother is a suitoress.
7: Yes.
0: Yeah, she is aware that something is going on. But you see, she cannot say anything to Tamara, Lady J, because if she say anything to Tamara, Tamara might not believe, or she might put more fuel in the fire. So it's better Tamara see with her own eyes, and then she can take it from there. But I don't believe Dwayne is at fault there. I don't believe he's at fault there at all. It's just that the only fault I say he has is for doing this action in Tamara's house where they live.
7: Okay, now, all right. Now, Joseph, you said something a while ago. I didn't want to interrupt. But you said that his heart was with Shanice.
0: Shanice.
7: But why do you think his heart was with Shanice? Because 3 weeks or was it 3 months later? He didn't want to be with her anymore. Don't you think it was just a sexual thing for him?
0: It could be, yeah. It could be emotion, yeah, mm-hmm. yeah. But, you see...
7: You need to speak a little louder.
0: Yeah. You can hear me?
7: I'm hearing you, but I don't know if the people are hearing you because it's very low, you know? I can see the needles right here and you sound very low. So just speak a little louder in your phone. Mm-hmm. All right, okay. Thanks.
0: Yeah. Like I tell you, his heart was with Shanice. Now, it doesn't matter how long, Lady J. Mm-hmm. It doesn't matter how long his heart is with Shanice.
7: Mm-hmm.
0: But there is something in Shanice he can see and Tamara doesn't have. Yeah.
7: Okay. Coming from a man, I'm going to just zip it because, I mean, he wasn't a sister.
0: It's over. This relationship is over.
7: Certainly.
0: Yeah.
7: Yeah, definitely. Yeah.
0: Can't trust anyone there.
7: No, not at all.
0: Okay, my dear.
7: Thank you for calling. Appreciate you.
0: Welcome.
7: All righty. So, yeah, let's get through again with the number 2870971. Tell us what you think. In the meantime, let's check out our Facebook friends who are on... To the lowdown, yes. Pius says, good morning. Good morning, Pius. Lucita Japia says, good morning, Lady J. Midweek Wednesday. Blessings to you. Thank you so much. Shichab says, Lady J. Okay. Madeline says, to the story. Good morning, everyone. Have a wonderful Wednesday. Feel free to call me on 2870971. I'm still going to take the calls, even if I'm reading those messages. Right, Madeline? Yeah. Chichup says, yes, do that. I just reach. Okay. So I didn't read the whole thing, Chichup, but I read 3/4 of it. Madeline says, what a mess. It certainly is. And Lucita says, what a tangled web the situation is. Shameful. Certainly is. And Lucita also says, good morning, everyone. Madeline says, the mother, the man, and the sister need to be put on a side and move on with her life. Shame. And of course, that's what she's doing. Shichab says, oh Lord, what's new with these home wreckers? And Josiane says, good morning, Reverend family. Shichab says, explain what? No excuse for that shameful behavior from Shichab. Yes. Also, Madeline says, the man played both sisters. Yes, Madeline, he did. He was just greedy. Greedy? Greedy is the word? How can you be with two sisters and how... You, as a sister, be with your sisters. Well, they weren't married, eh? They were living together, Mads. They were living together. They were planning to be married. So they weren't married. No, they weren't married at this point. They were just living together. Sharon Peter says, what a tangled web. It sure is. All right. So, Chichab, just for you, of course, she's going through the door. And she went through the door, putting them out. Tamara started demanding answers. Where, when, in my house, how many times? Neither of them could answer. And then Tamara saw the second phone. She picked it up. Dwayne immediately said, don't touch that. Of course, it's too late. Tamara unlocked the phone. And what she found wasn't just one message. There were months of conversations. There were pictures, secret meeting plans, messages sent while Tamara was sleeping. Then she found one message from Shanice. And that message says, when are you finally going to leave her? Dwayne replied, soon. But Lodan family, there was more. Tamara scrolled further and discovered Shanice had been telling people that Dwayne was going to leave Tamara for her, including their own mother. Tamara confronted her mother, and her mother already knew. Mm-hmm. Yes, her mother knew. According to Tamara, Shanice had confessed everything to her mother weeks

0: She cut off Dwayne. She cut off Shanice too. And she stopped speaking to her mother, to their mother. But now Dwayne is reportedly trying to come back. He says he made a terrible mistake. He says the relationship with Shanice is over. But Tamara says she has one question. That question is for you, listeners, Lowdown Family. How do I ever trust you again? Lowdown Family, that's where you come in, okay? Waiting for you to come in. Call me on 287-0971. All right. Madeline says the mother should have told the daughter. Joseph Sylvester just called and said, if she had, chances are Tamara would not have believed it. So maybe that's why she just kept it to herself. But keeping it to herself, in my opinion, she's not keeping it to herself because she's engaging in conversation with Shanice. Now, Shechub says, wow, unbelievable. Madeline says, wow. Yes, unbelievable people. But it's true. This story came from a St. Lucian. We just left out the names. Yes, I just left out the names to protect, as always. And we also got the bedroom scenario, the bedroom scene. Let me tell you. Caught in the act. That was really something that my ears and my eyes didn't want to read. So I left it out because, you know, it's daytime, people. So I had to leave that out. So tell me, does that change anything, Lowdown Family? Who gets the bigger share of the blame? The man, the sister, or both? You tell me, right? The phones are open. Tell me. Who gets the bigger blame right here? The man, the sister, or both? The call that came in a while ago from Joseph, he says, not the man. Do you think he's right? Because I'm thinking they both are wrong. The man and the sister, they both are wrong. Should not cross those lines. Definitely. If you're feeling that way, you stay away from the situation. You feel that you have your eyes on him and he has his eyes on you. Somebody's giving. So why give? Stay away. And be honest. Just tell her, you know, I like to see him. There's something about him that sort of turns me on. So guess what? I'm going to stay away. Yeah? Be honest. Be honest with your friend. Be honest with your family. And maybe that could help the situation. Yeah? Do you think? I think so. I think being honest from the very beginning, before you get into bed, before you touch his body, before you kiss him, if you can be honest with your family, you can continue having a family. But of course, that was dishonesty from the get-go, especially when the mother found out from her daughter. Yeah? She obviously encouraged it. That's probably why the daughter continued. If the mother was a bit stricter or stronger with her information, chances are, we never know, the daughter might have let it go and it may have been just a one-night thingy. But of course, with the mother, maybe the daughter felt, well, mom doesn't see anything wrong in it, so I'm going to continue. I'm going to pursue this. I'm going to let it just happen, whichever way it's happening, until, of course, they get closer and closer. All right, we get another call coming in. Good morning to you. Thank you for calling the Lowdown. Let's hear your story.
1: Good morning, Lady J.
0: Good morning to you.
1: Lady J, the guy that
0: called... Now, you have to speak louder on this, huh?
1: Yeah, the guy that called and said that the man was not in the wrong. The man was in the wrong. He's guilty as sin. Okay? Because you already seeing one sister. Okay? If you say you love that sister, you're willing to, you move in, you're living together, you'll have a life going on together. Okay? And for you to tell me, you go and get involved with the other sister.
0: And the younger sister too.
1: Exactly, whether he's the one or the younger sister was the one who bring herself to him, it doesn't matter. You should be man enough to say no, don't cross that bridge, right? The moment you cross that bridge

0: church. That was it. You guilty, my sister guilty, the mother guilty.
1: Mm-hmm.
0: Okay, because me as a mother, I would tell my daughter that.
1: Exactly.
0: Even if she did not believe me, but when the time come and she see it for herself, she would remember and say, okay, mommy tried to tell me. Mommy told me about it, I didn't believe her. So me as a mother, I would not be in that mess with them, because I told you. Mm-hmm. You understand?
1: Right.
0: Yeah, and it is a sad situation to know these things are happening right here in our little island,
1: mm-hmm.
0: among families, you know. It is sad. So the guy is guilty, the sister is guilty, and that's no way that would last for them. It will not last. You understand? So me, the girl, I would never take him back. Because you know what? You broke the trust mm-hmm. with my sister. That's not a stranger. That's my sister.
1: Right.
0: So since you already break that trust within us, don't ask me to come back. Make it work with my sister. Go ahead with your life. Because I move on already.
1: Mm-hmm. You know? Such repercussions, I tell you. Too many. Yeah. You know, avoid it. Mm-hmm. Yeah, avoid it for sure. Mm-hmm.
0: Exactly. That's my sister.
1: That's but when you, yeah, but we also ask which one you think. Do you blame the man and the sister, or one and not both?
0: I blame both because the sister could have said no. That's my sister. I'm not going down that road.
1: But don't you think also she could have told her sister he's after me? Well, then again, we were not told who went after who. But you know, you could always say, he's after me. I'm going to stay away. I don't like the way he's looking at me. I don't like what the little things he's saying to me, you know. I think it's more than what it is. It's not just a compliment. I think he wants my body. He wants me, you know, that sort of thing. Don't you think he could have said that? She could have said that to her own sister?
0: She could have said that to her sister. Okay, but I understand why. Okay, she did not tell the sister, is because, you know, she was interested in the guy. You understand?
1: Mm-hmm.
0: I had a case like that, Lady J, where the guy my sister was with for years was after me. I never told my sister that. But I make sure that I did not let him cross that line.
1: Right.
0: Okay? Even after my sister died,
1: mm-hmm.
0: he came to me and he said to me, now your sister is dead. You did not want to be with me while your sister was alive, but now she is dead. Can we get together? And I said to him, no, you was with my sister.
1: Mm-hmm.
0: You understand? And I'm respecting that. You understand? So I will not get myself involved. So sometimes it best you just don't say anything, but maintain your peace and your love and your respect for your sister.
1: Agreed. Yeah, you totally. Understand?
0: Mm-hmm. Yeah, so both of them had wrong. Whether it's he or she who made the move, men will stand for men and women will stand for women. But I'm going to put it where it is. Both of them are guilty.
1: Yeah. Yeah. I say that both. As well. I say that as well. Mm-hmm.
0: Right. And the mom carry her shame.
1: Right. Unbelievable for her as well. I mean, what kind of family are you? I mean, they're grown, but still, what kind of family is that?
0: Exactly.
1: You can't be for one and not the other.
0: Exactly. It's wrong. It's wrong.
1: Mm-hmm.
0: You have to let your daughter know that what she's doing is wrong. And you talk to the guy too. And then if they don't listen, then you go to your daughter and you let your daughter know what is happening
1: mm-hmm.
0: under her nose. She would not blame you because you came to her, you know.
1: But what about the part where she commented on the face, on the picture? On, well, they didn't say if it was Facebook, but she commented on the picture, the mother. What about that? I mean, didn't she have feelings for her sister who was broken, seeing what she's seeing and could never get that image out of her mind? I mean, you know, this is a hard blow for anybody walking in on.
0: It was. Exactly. You understand? And then you telling me, that is where sometimes families go apart, you know.
1: Yeah.
0: Because me, as that girl, I would never talk to my mom again. I would never talk to her again.
1: Yeah, distance.
0: I would not hate her, mm-hmm. but I would not have because how can you betray your daughter like that?
1: Yeah, and distance.
0: And you're not even telling your daughter what she's doing is wrong. You commenting? Come on.
1: Mm-hmm.
0: Come on. Mm-hmm. They all have their part. I feel sorry for the lady. I feel sorry, but I'm happy that she moved on with her life. She don't need any of them in their life, in her life right now.
1: Mm-hmm.
0: Okay, move on, and you know, and it's hard to trust. It will be hard to trust somebody after that kind of thing. You know, you want to spend the rest of your life by yourself because you don't know who to trust.
1: That's
0: you don't
1: right.
0: trust your mom, you don't trust your sister, you don't trust a man. You know.
1: Yep. That's a lot of betrayal there. But thank you so much. I got the voice. I know who it is right now. I didn't get it initially, but I got it. Yeah.
0: Okay.
1: And thank you so much. I appreciate you.
0: Yes, love.
1: All right.
0: You're welcome.
1: Yes. Okay. Bye. Bye-bye. Have a great day.
0: You too, thanks.
1: Okay, thank you. Yeah. All right. Yeah, we have we have about 10 minutes left. Mm-hmm. 8, 10 minutes. We did start a little late, because we had to get things right on Facebook. But feel free to give us a call on 287-0971, as well as you can call us on the studio line. It's much clearer on the studio line, actually, 572-9710. So I have got some more messages on the Facebook platform. So in the meantime, let me take this. No, we don't have messages on the platform, but we have Facebook right here. Let's see. She Chubb says, unbelievable. Madeline says, wow, I think I read that. Madeline also says, good for her. Tell him to go to HELL. Now, She Chubb says, I would never go back with him. And Joan Shallery says, good morning, beautiful Lady J. Good morning to you. Thank you for the kisses, the prayers, and the hearts. I appreciate that, Joan. And Barbara Xavier says, good morning. That happened to a friend of mine. She was sick and she passed away. After she get to know that, not a surprise. Okay. Please check your information there so you can do some corrections and so I can read it and understand it clearer. Barbara, please. Okay. Appreciate that. So let's see if we get any calls. Any more calls? And people, just think of that, right? Just think of that. They want forgiveness, right? So tell me, low down family, can a marriage or relationship survive something like that? Here's a call coming through. Good afternoon. It's still morning. Good morning to you. Thank you for calling.
2: Good morning.
1: The direct line. Yeah, appreciate that.
2: Yeah, that's the one I can get.
1: Oh, nice.
2: I've heard it.
1: You have to speak louder for me.
2: I heard
1: please.
2: A story, mm-hmm. and these things do happen, mm-hmm. even in St. Lucia, because I know.
1: This one happened right here.
2: Mm-hmm. Yeah. Oh, it did happen.
1: Yeah.
2: Oh,
1: that one.
2: Okay.
1: That's one. That, this is from here. Yes.
2: Yeah, but it happened. I know of one like this,
1: mm-hmm.
2: where the gentleman was in love with the younger one. But then the mother said, the younger one cannot go before the older one.
1: The mother said what?
2: The younger one cannot go before the older one.
1: Meaning?
2: That means he cannot marry the younger one and leave the older one there.
1: Mm.
2: So he had to get married to the older one. And he was still in love. He still had children with the younger one. So he had children with two sisters.
1: Well... And that happened, you say, right here in St. Lucia or the Caribbean?
2: Right here in St. Lucia, yes.
1: I mean, we are not Muslims here, so right I don't know why they do that.
2: Yeah. Because I said maybe the person, they were thinking of the story of Jacob and in the Bible.
1: Yeah, well, the Muslims could do that. They could do that. They could have four wives. Yeah.
2: Yeah, in those days.
1: Not in those days. They can have four wives right now, present,
2: yeah,
1: 2026.
2: That's because there
1: the Muslims, that's the law. They can do it. Mm-hmm.
2: Yeah, but then in St. Lucia it happened. They were not Muslims or anything mm-hmm. like that.
1: Wow.
2: Yeah, but mm-hmm. I would blame the sister. I blame both of them, the man and the sister.
1: Right.
2: But I even gave more blame to the sister.
1: Yeah, because that's blood.
2: Yes.
1: The man is, you know, he's
2: the
1: out.
2: Man is yeah,
1: he's
2: man, but that's
1: yeah.
2: my, you are mm-hmm. my sister.
1: Mm-hmm.
2: And I would do that to you?
1: Mm-hmm.
2: No, I don't see, I can't see myself doing that.
1: Mm-hmm.
2: You know, so mm-hmm. I would give more blame to her, to the sister, for doing that to her own sister.
1: Yeah, that's terrible.
2: Most of the time in the future, they pay for it too. They all find themselves in the situation too.
1: Oh, yeah. Mm-hmm. It repeats itself. It happens to them. Yeah, karma. According it's called karma.
2: You call it karma, but old people used to say, Member ton ki bat chien blanc ki bat chien noir.
1: Yeah. I've heard that too.
2: So, it's not a good thing. And if we have a conscience, if we love one another, you will not do that to your own neighbor, unless your own sister,
1: Well, you talk about neighbor. That's if they're doing it to the family. I don't know what the it might be worse when it comes to the neighbor. Well, thank you so much. I know who's calling. I recognize the voice.
2: Okay.
1: So thank you and
2: it was
1: appreciate
2: good being with you.
1: Appreciate you calling so much and listening. All right. Thank you.
2: All right
1: then. Bye bye. All right. So maybe we can take one more call. Or we can read the messages. Let's check. Let's check the messages. Madeline says the mother was not a mother. And, okay, I read this one already. Barbara Xavier. Yes, I read this one already. Okay. So, people, that's about our time right here. And if your sister's relationship with your man started after you already having serious problems with him, does that change anything? Tell me about that one because no one answered that one. You're having problems with him. Does that change the fact that your sister can just come in and rip your relationship apart, not giving you the opportunity to fix things? Yeah, Lowdown family. Yeah, we spoke about who getting the bigger blame. Most of you said, of course, both of them are to blame. And of course, you can send your stories in. Send the truth in. Send your stories in. We want to hear from you. Yes, send it in. All right. Time for us to leave you, Lowdown family. Want to say thank you to DBS for carrying the Lowdown. Also want to say thank you to those of you who commented, those of you who just looked, those of you who come on just to read messages as well as to be a part of this. And thank you to you. Some messages are coming, so I'm going to read them before I close off. Also thank you to YouTube, which I haven't checked messages. Not sure if there are messages there. And also on X. So let's see. Madeline says, not just love, respect is the key. That's right. And also, good morning, Lady J. She says that, but fathers sleeping with their children. That's another story. And Madeline Alexander says, that doesn't change anything. Yes. Barbara Xavier says, have a great day. All right, Barbara. Thank you so much. You all have a great day as well. And thank you for tuning in to The Lowdown. Of course, you can join us again next Wednesday, a whole week to go. We're going to see what sort of story we're going to receive during this week and see which one will pull its way to the top, because a few stories are coming in and then we select from these stories the best in these stories to read. All right. This one was kind of juicy in a way, depending on how you're thinking, because it was a lot of information when she opened that door. Too much for my eyes to read, too much for too much. But yeah, I'm sure you would have wanted to read that, for me to read it in its entirety. But it's daytime, it's radio, and so I had to leave that part out. But of course, you have an imagination, and I'm sure you imagine exactly what the sister saw when she opened that door. And of course, that will never leave her mind. It will never leave her thoughts. I don't think she could even suppress that. That was just too much for her to get through. Anyway, the Lowdown is over. Thank you so much. And the Lowdown was brought to you the kind compliments of Crown Auto. Thank you so much again, people, for staying tuned.

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0: The Alpha of Radio, every time it's 2 minutes after 11 o'clock. And of course, you can join us again next week, Wednesday, same time, for another edition of The Lowdown. Thank you so much, Lowdown family. 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And of course, keep sending your letters in, as well as keep responding on our platforms. All right, this morning, yes, we got lots of messages from you on Facebook. Appreciate that. 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But I appreciate you so much. All right, thank you so much. We're going to continue with the program. That's Rev Up Center. And I'm here until 3 o'clock. It's Lady J with you until 3 o'clock this afternoon. Zen the DJ will take over from 3 until 6 today, Wednesday.
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Well, coming up at 15 minutes before 12 o'clock, we've got the One Hit Wonder. Don't forget, that's coming up. And also, we've got the Hit of the Day at 15 minutes before 1, as well as Rev Up News at 1 o'clock. And that will be followed by the latest weather report with me. We continue in the afternoon also with today's Wednesday. So we've got Health Corner. We also have entertainment news at 25 minutes before 3. While we're on the home stretch, yeah, that's when entertainment news is being read. So stick around for that. Let's take in some music right here. This one is called The Older I Get. Okay.

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1: Well, we're going to take a quick break. 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
6: Hey! All right. Okay, Nadia Batson has a new song. I don't know if you've heard me drop it. I dropped it up to yesterday at a different time, of course. But this time I'm going to drop it this early morning. Check it out. It's called Panorama Love. Yes, I...

Wine Up on Mina, it's Panorama. Yeah, Panorama Love, that's what it's called. So let's take in a little bit of information for you to know about Nadia Batson. If you don't know, yeah, from the sweet sounds of soca to powerful songwriting and unforgettable performances, Nadia Batson continues to prove why she's one of the Caribbean's most respected musical forces. Trinidadian, and she is from Trinidad and Tobago, of course. She's a powerhouse and has written and performed some of soca's biggest hits, bringing that unmistakable energy, melody, and island vibes wherever she goes. Nadia Batson is also a songwriter, vocalist, yes, producer, and soca queen. Caribbean talent all the way, Caribbean sound, Nadia Batson. Let's take in another one from her. It's called Pieces.

Listen. 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All right. Let's check out Patrice Roberts. I love her songs and I like that one. It's called Roxo. Check out the lyrics. Good lyrics there. 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You got to do

0: All right, she gonna pay the price. 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This one is called Bounce. Patrice.
1: Patrice again.
0: 212.

Patrice, yes, Patrice Roberts, that was Bounce. All right, she's got the voice, the energy, and the hits that make the Caribbean move. Patrice Roberts is one of Soca's powerhouse performers, delivering infectious melodies and unforgettable stage energy. From Trinidad and Tobago to the wider Caribbean, when Patrice steps on stage, the party is on. So let's switch to Kes the Band. Yeah, masterpiece. Check out this one.

That's Kes the Band. New music, of course. Yeah, that one was called Masterpiece. Now, from Trinidad and Tobago to stages across the world, Kes brings that unmistakable Caribbean flavor. With his smooth vocals, infectious soca rhythms, and high-energy performances, Kes has become one of the Caribbean's biggest musical exports. Kes, good vibes, great music, and pure Caribbean energy. Let's take in this one. This one is also new. It's just a taste. Last one. 2 on 2.

All right, it's time to take a commercial break. We'll be back with more music right here. Also, we've got the one-hit wonder coming up at 15 minutes before 12.

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1: All right, it's time for us to present the One Hit Wonder. Uh-huh. All right, so today, this one had a title that could describe a lot of relationships. She Drives Me Crazy by British band Fine Young Cannibals. And that band became

One of the biggest song, that song became one of the biggest songs of 1989. She Drives Me Crazy. The combination of soulful vocals, a funky rhythm, and that instantly recognizable drum sound made it impossible to ignore. The song reached number one on the Billboard Hot 100 and became a massive international hit. Here's the interesting part. Fine Young Cannibals weren't actually one-hit wonders in the strictest sense. They had other successful songs, but She Drives Me Crazy was their defining American chart smash. So, for our 1989 August flashback, crank up the volume because this woman is about to drive somebody crazy. Check it out, people. Let's go. Mm-hmm.

Right, we're going to be getting into the back to school with people's discount books coming up in a few minutes. And we want to give away a prize, but you've got to call in. And that's coming up in a few minutes. Stand by for that.

0: 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We've got a giveaway today, and it's compliments of People's Discount Drug Store. Well, let's call it People's Discount Books. I'm going to play this because that will give you an idea of where they're situated. So I'm going to play this one. However, make sure you tune in because the question I'm going to ask is to give you the opportunity to win a prize, right? So listen up to this advert.
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0: 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All right. 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I've got a gift yet to give away to your child. So make sure if you're calling, you have a child or children. All right. You can call if you're a father. You can call if you're a mother. I'm not sure for the auntie and what have you. Okay. But I have the gift to give away and you can get it right now if you answer the question correctly. Very easy question. Very easy question. What year was People's Discount Bookstore? What year did People's Discount Bookstore open? Just give me the year. Simple question. And of course, you can guess. I'll take the guess. Yeah, I'll tell you if to go higher or lower. But if you, but I only give you one chance, okay? One chance I'll give you. So call me, 2870971 or 572-9710. Waiting for that call. Let's go. They want to give away. That's the back to school. They want to give you something. And here's the opportunity to get that prize. Answer the question correctly, and that prize will be yours. What year did People's Discount Bookstore open? Only the year I need. I don't need the month. I don't need the day. I just need the year.

0: Let's see if we have a winner here. Good afternoon to you. Thank you for calling. Are you with me?
1: Yes, I'm there.
0: Okay. You have an answer for me? Do you have an answer for me? Oh, wow. We lost that caller. All right. Are you there? I'm not hearing you.
1: I'm still
0: there. Oh, you're still there?
1: Yeah,
0: all right.
1: There.
0: I thought we lost you because you're not answering. All right. What is the answer?
1: Okay.
0: Mm-hmm.
1: I said 1988.
0: 1988? No, you're too far behind. Mm-hmm. You've got to go, come way to the front of that. Yeah. You have one more chance and then you have to call me back. What's that?
1: 2001?
0: No.
1: 2001?
0: No, call me back, but you have to come a little further front. Yeah? Call me back. Appreciate. Yeah, 451. Yeah. Mm-hmm. Please call me back with the answer. Gave you an opportunity. So, yeah, gave you an opportunity. And you can call me back. Easy. Yeah? Easy. Just give me the year. Right? You can always call them and ask them the answer as well. But you just need to give me the year. What year was the bookstore that would be People's Discount Bookstore open? And the one on Victoria Street. All right? Give me the year. You don't need the day. You don't need the month either. Just the year. And the prize will be yours. Mm-hmm. All yours.

0: Okay, we have a caller. Good afternoon to you. Thank you for calling Rev Up Center. What's up?
1: Good. I want to try my luck.
0: Okay. You have kids? Do you have kids?
1: No. Huh? Yep.
0: Sorry?
1: I have two from four.
0: Okay.
1: You heard me?
0: Yeah, I'm hearing you.
1: Okay. Uh-huh. So I wanted to go and say something around 2014.
0: You close, very close. I give you one more chance. You're very close. Try again. 20 what?
1: 14.
0: No. Even if I said close, not 1 year, but close enough. Try again. Yeah. Okay. Try again. We appreciate. Try again. Just come up a few years, and who knows? Yeah. All right. 4-5. Yeah. Let's go. 572-9710. Call me. Yes. You can either try 2870971. Let's see. Yep. Or good afternoon to you. Thank you for calling. Okay, you calling back. I hope you have the answer because I'm not going to give you another try. Yeah, tell me.
2: Okay. I'll say 2022.
0: No, you're too far away. Yeah, you're too far away. Thank you for calling. Yes. Okay, so let's see. Good afternoon to you. Thank you for calling. Good afternoon to you.
3: 2016.
0: Now.
3: No.
0: You're very cold. You're very hot. All right. So, now listen well. You only have one try. I'm not giving, since it's only the year, I don't give more than one. So, all you have to do is to call, to give me one more. It's an opportunity. All right. You're very hot. Let's go. Tell me.
3: 2018.
0: I can't give you that. You passed it. All right. Call me back. Call me back quickly. Call me back quickly. It is yours. Yeah. I did tell her she was hot. Yeah, I told her that. All right. Yeah. Call me back, please. All right. Only give you one opportunity. Yes. One opportunity. So you call me on 2870971 or 5729710. And it is all yours. We want to give it away. We have about 20 seconds, so let's go. Let's go. Call me. If you were listening, I think you would have the answer already. If you were listening a while ago, you would have that answer for me. Good afternoon to you. Thank you for calling.
4: Good afternoon.
0: Yes, thank you for calling. You have the answer for me?
4: 2017.
0: That's correct. Were you the one who called a while ago, or this is a new person?
4: Person.
0: Okay, good. Yeah, I told you were hot and you skipped. Yeah, I don't know why.
4: No, I remember it's somewhere around that time, but I just couldn't remember exactly.
0: Yeah, but you were pretty close anyway. Yeah, but because I said I was only give one try, I couldn't give you to try.
4: Yeah,
0: you know.
4: I understand.
0: Yeah, it wouldn't
4: That's
0: be
4: fine.
0: Fair. Yeah. All right, so congratulations to you. I would need your name. And that, okay, so today, guess what? We've got it, let me say, since we have two more to go, we've got a chance. I'm going to give you the opportunity because I don't know the age of your kids, right? Can I have your full name first before I say this?
4: Anselmo Polius.
0: Okay, and you'll have to give me your number on, because you're calling direct. Right,
4: yeah.
0: So you'll have to send me a message on our platform, 2870971. All right, you can just send me a message on there so I have your number. However, I'm going to give you a choice today. You have a choice of Amazing Science training activities because I'm not sure of your children's ages.
4: Only five?
0: Well, this would be perfect.
4: Yeah,
0: all right. Amazing Science learning activities for hours of fun. So this one would be perfect for a boy or a girl?
4: A boy.
0: Okay, this would be perfect. All right. So the prize you can collect anytime, but before 4 o'clock or by 4 o'clock. You can collect it today, tomorrow, or Friday, as well as you can collect it next week. Okay?
4: At the radio station or at the...
0: Right here at... No. Right here at RevUp.
4: At Rev,
0: in Gablewood. Yeah, in Gablewood.
4: Can you give me the
0: in Gablewoods Mall, 287...
4: Yeah,
0: 0971.
4: 70971.
0: No. 287. 0971.
4: Yeah, that's what I have.
0: Okay, all right.
4: 870971.
0: That's right. Send me your, well, just let me know it's you, Anselma, and yeah, I'll get that number in any case. So it will be placed downstairs. Please do not come before 1 o'clock because I've got to take it downstairs. All right?
4: Okay.
0: And I won't leave before one. All right?
4: Okay, have my me collect it Friday, maybe.
0: Okay, no problem. I'll let them know. All right? Yeah. Thank you for calling. Appreciate. And who just made you a winner?
4: The Rev up St. Lucia.
0: Appreciate that. And who is talking to you right now?
4: Mrs. Janice DePaul.
0: Oh, who is this that know my full name? You know, I go by the name Lady J. Somebody's calling me by my full name. Uh-huh. Yes. What's that?
4: I know you.
0: Okay. And Selma Polius. I don't know. The name? Really? Maybe I don't know the name. Mm-hmm. But thank you for calling, Anselma.
4: I'm Selma's mother.
0: Ah, okay. Okay. All right. Yes. Okay, Anselma, thank you for calling. Appreciate you. And the little one. Yeah, I know the little one. Yes.
4: Mm-hmm.
0: All right. Well, they'll have fun. All right.
4: Yes, thank you.
0: Give Delma my love as well.
4: Okay.
0: Kiki.
4: Thanks.
0: Uh-huh. Okay.
4: Yes, yeah, it's okay.
0: All right. Take care.
4: You're welcome.
0: Uh-huh. Bye-bye. Okay. All right. We got a winner. Mm-hmm. And we'll collect that prize maybe on Friday, she said. As I said, just send me a message on the WhatsApp platform. And so we'll have that number as our ID for you as well. Okay? Yeah. Appreciate you. So I want to thank People's Discount Bookstore. 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I mean, they're on vacation. Something for them to do. Something for them to feel good about. Read more, learn more, earn more. That's the tagline.
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12:30 and a half before 1 o'clock, reminding you that at 15 minutes before 1, I've got the hit of the day, and then we've got the news. That's the Rev Up St. Lucia News at 1 with Andre Paul, and then we've got the latest weather report to follow. Now let's take in some information from the St. Lucia Kings. It's happening tonight. It's the 19th today, and the next one will be the 21st. St. Lucia!

0: Cricket Ground.
1: I love it. 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Mm-hmm. All right, $5 more you'll be paying, so that's okay. Uh-huh. And you just lose the opportunity if you pay that, or if you save it, then you can buy a bottle of water, maybe a bottle of a soft drink or something. Yeah. Mm-hmm. Now, if you want to go to ground, you will pay regular $35 or $14 US, or you will pay at the box office $40 EC or $16 US. So decide what you want to do. If you don't have the time and you're thinking late that you want to go, then you will get your tickets at the box office, and then you would have to obviously stay on that line to get your tickets. All right. Well, have a good time tonight. Let's get back into some music.

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1: All right, let's get into some country music requested. I will do just that, and then we get into, probably get two songs in, and then we get into the hit of the day. Country lovers, it's for you.

All right, it is time to present the hit of the day. It's 15 minutes before 1 o'clock, yes. And let's see. We're jumping back to 2022, this month, August, when Harry Styles had the world singing along to one of the biggest songs of the year. That song, the hit of the day for today, we're going to select, yeah, his song, As It Was. That song was released in 2022, and the synth-pop smash became a global phenomenon. By August, it was still dominating charts and airwaves with its catchy beat and instantly recognizable opening, keeping everybody hooked. But behind that upbeat sound is a more reflective message. Harry sings about change, loneliness, and realizing that life isn't quite the same as it used to be. And that's the magic of the song. You can dance to it while feeling every word. So rev up, family. Let's rewind to the summer of 2022. Harry Styles, As It Was, today's hit of the day. Let's check it out.

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2: From the Gablewoods Mall in Castries, St. Lucia, this is the Rev of St. Lucia News. A jury has ordered former Dallas police officer Amber Geiger to pay $98 million to the family of Botham Jean. In Jamaica, there were 2,442 street people in 2025 spread across all 14 parishes. And in the Philippines, a high school student carrying two pistols shot to death a fellow student before killing himself on Tuesday. Hello, I am Andre Paul. A jury has ordered former Dallas police officer Amber Geiger to pay $98 million to the family of Botham Jean after it found that she used excessive force in the fatal shooting of Jean in his home 6 years ago. The civil verdict and penalty for Geiger, age 36, came 5 years after she was convicted of murder in the 2018 killing of Jean and sentenced to a decade in prison. Geiger did not attend the three-day trial, nor did she have a lawyer present. The attorney who represented her in her criminal trial told NBC News that Geiger did not have the money to hire one. The jury found that Geiger acted with malice, willfulness, or callous and reckless indifference to Botham Jean's safety and rights, and awarded his family $60 million in punitive damages. The jury awarded an additional $38 million in compensatory damages for mental anguish, loss of earnings, and other claims. The family and their legal team called the verdict a powerful testament to Botham Jean's life and the profound injustice of his death. In a federal complaint first filed in 2018, Jean's family described Geiger's actions on the night of September 6, 2018, as clearly excessive and clearly unreasonable. Geiger, who denied the allegations, was off duty but in uniform when she returned to the Dallas apartment complex where she lived after having worked a 13-and-a-half-hour shift, prosecutors said in her criminal trial. Geiger lived one floor below Botham Jean, age 26, an accountant whom she had never met, and mistakenly entered his apartment believing it was hers, authorities have said. At the time, Botham Jean was in his living room eating a bowl of ice cream. She ordered Jean to raise his hands. Geiger testified at a criminal trial, but he began moving towards her and yelling, "I never wanted to take an innocent person's life. I'm so sorry. This is not about hate. It's about being scared," Geiger testified. Geiger is white. Jean, a native of St. Lucia, was black. The family of the late Joyce Atoma is calling for an independent review of the systems used to respond to the case of the deceased Setoma. Joy, who was 24 years old, was killed in a car on May 20th, 2026. Police have charged a suspect with her murder. Setoma's mother, Batelia Setoma, in a press conference on Tuesday, August 18th, said her daughter repeatedly sought assistance from the police, the courts, and government agencies before her death, arguing that her case raises serious questions about the effectiveness of existing protections for victims of domestic violence. Batelia Setoma outlined the various institutions that her daughter approached in an effort to obtain protection and legal assistance. She stressed the significance of the protection order, noting that such an order carries legal consequences.
3: My daughter Joy asked for help. She asked again and again. Left no stone unturned. She went to the police at Marigold. She went to the police at Ancillary, where she resided. She went to the police at Rodney Bay, where she worked. She went to the ministry responsible for gender relations. She went to the courts, both high and lower court, where a protection order was put in place for her. Under the law, an order like this is backed by the power of arrest. The police themselves have said publicly that the order was still in force the day that she died. When she believed that the order had been broken, she reported it. She went to the lower court and the High Court. She also went to a lawyer to begin her divorce. She did everything that the law asked. On the morning of the day she died, she went to the police station one last time. Just days after the bail was granted, hours after she made her final report to the police. Joy was killed while the protection order was still in place.
2: Matilia also referred to a letter that Joy wrote 13 days before her death, saying it demonstrated the level of concern that she had developed about the institutions responsible for protecting her. Matilia said her daughter's concerns extended beyond her own circumstances.
3: 13 days before she died, my daughter wrote a letter. You will note that in the letter, she said she was losing confidence in the justice system. She said she felt unsupported, disregarded, and disrespected. She wrote something that was not about herself at all. She wrote that the systems continue to fail many women in St. Lucia, and that women should feel heard, protected, and taken seriously when they come forward.
2: Bertilia stressed that domestic violence should not be treated as a private dispute between individuals. She argues that the legislation places specific responsibilities on the state and the institutions established to protect victims.
3: Our law says that domestic violence is a crime against the state, not a private matter between two people, nor is it a private disagreement that a woman must manage by herself. It places responsibility upon the state and upon institutions established to protect us. It says that the police must look into every report, whether or not the woman herself makes it. It says the complaint belongs to the police officer and not hers.
2: That was Bertilia Setoma, mother of deceased Joy Setoma. 75 St. Lucian students are set to benefit from scholarship opportunities at Monroe University, but Education Minister Kenson Kazimi has stressed that securing admission to the institution does not automatically guarantee government funding. Kazimi said prospective beneficiaries must first satisfy Monroe University's academic requirements and obtain an acceptance letter before applying for a first-generation scholarship through the Ministry of Education. Once accepted, Kazimi says that students must take a further step by submitting an application for government assistance.
1: Have to be accepted first and foremost to the University of to Monroe University, which means that they have the academic standards. It might be 5 CXCs, it might be a SAR Fellows certificate, it might be CAPE, it might be some of what you need as a basic entrant. And after you have that acceptance letter from Monroe University, you then go to the Department of Education, Human Resource Development at the Ministry of Education, and that is where you actually put in the application for a first-generation scholarship.
2: The Education Minister explains that the Human Resource Development Department conducts additional checks before scholarship is awarded.
1: The Ministry of Education, the Human Resource Development Department, that is when they now will do their research of the household, the individual, where they're from, to ascertain whether or not that individual is indeed the only individual pursuing a degree program in that household. And that is what actually, some people say that the first generation scholarship takes a little bit longer, and you would understand why. You have to go for that extra nugget of ensuring that a sister, a brother, a bupe, a pawe, an individual not applying for that same scholarship at that same time.
2: Kazimi also revealed that interest in the opportunity has been significantly higher than the number of available scholarships. The education minister said that areas such as human services and specialized professional fields could therefore receive greater attention where there is a recognized national need.
1: If at the end of the day, from the 70, well, we had over 400 applicants, if in the applications, 300 of them were for business, only business management, and we realized that from our analysis, we have over 5,000 individuals with a business management degree, then we would know based on what we need in this country that we need like human services, social workers, psychologists. These are the individuals, you know, forensic accountants and that sort of thing. These are the subjects that are on the priority list. We'll go through the applications now and prioritize who would actually receive that scholarship based on what we have and the need we have in this nation. So you would not find a lot of individuals necessarily from one particular area of study, but it will be spread out across.
2: The St. Lucia's Education Minister, Kenson Kasimi. Now to news from the region in Jamaica. There were 2,442 street people in 2025 spread across 14 parishes. The number was arrived at following a national homelessness survey conducted by the Board of Supervision for the Relief of the Poor in Jamaica in collaboration with the Social Development Commission. A breakdown of the number shows that there were 1,903 males and 539 females facing homelessness across Jamaica last year. For 2024, the unofficial count for street people was 2,168 combined. The information is contained in the Economic and Social Survey Jamaica, the 2025 edition. The Economic and Social Survey Jamaica is an annual publication of the Planning Institute of Jamaica. The 2025 homelessness survey revealed that 48.5% of homeless people in Jamaica were located in the capital, Kingston, and also in St. Andrew. On the international stage in the Philippines, a high school student carrying two pistols shot to death a fellow student before killing himself on Tuesday in an attack on a southern Philippine high school campus that he live-streamed using a body-worn camera. This is the second fatal shooting in the Philippines in just 2 months. Hundreds of students were evacuated after shots rang out in the high school building. Two other people were injured, police and city officials said. The suspect, identified by Philippines police as grade 9 student Mohamed Jelani, fired at a teacher sitting in front of a class but apparently missed. He then shot a student on the fourth floor of the building before going up one floor and then killing himself, police said in an initial report. School shootings are rare in the Philippines, but three teenage students were killed and 20 others wounded in an attack at a school in the central Philippines in June this year. Legal gun ownership is tightly regulated in the Southeast Asian country, but a large black market exists for firearms. Israel's far-right National Security Minister Itamar Ben-Gvir, in a podcast published over the weekend, called for 30 to 40 people to be killed per night in targeted assassinations in the Gaza Strip. Discussing Israel's response to the Hamas-led terrorist attack on the 7th of October 2023, which sparked the war in Gaza, Ben-Gvir said, quote, "It's no secret. I think targeted assassinations should be carried out in Gaza, taking down 30 to 40 Palestinians every night," end of quote. "Not just those who pose an immediate threat," added the Israeli cabinet minister. He said, quote, "There are people there who are not worthy of life. They shouldn't live. They're not even people," end of quote. The Iranian deputy foreign minister posted about Ben-Gvir's comments on X on Monday. "These confessions made must be recorded and preserved for the day of reckoning and trial of these criminals," he wrote. Similar statements by Ben-Gvir and other senior Israeli officials have been presented to the United Nations as evidence of an alleged genocidal intent by Israel's government in Gaza. Last year, five long-standing U.S. allies, Australia, Canada, New Zealand, Norway, and the United Kingdom, announced sanctions against Ben-Gvir for inciting violence against Palestinians in the West Bank. Slovenia, the Netherlands, and Spain followed suit late in 2025. This year, Ireland and France banned Ben-Gvir from entering their territory. Finally, Norway's King Harald V has been admitted to hospital and is on sick leave for 2 weeks. The 89-year-old monarch is one of Europe's longest-serving monarchs, was admitted due to fluid retention in the body that requires treatment in hospital. The 89-year-old king ascended the Scandinavian country's throne in January 1991 and has openly ruled out abdicating. He was taken to hospital in February while suffering from an infection and dehydration. In 2024, the king was fitted with a pacemaker, having fallen ill on holiday in Malaysia. Queen Sonja was also admitted to hospital in May this year for examination and observation due to heart problems, the palace said. The king and queen's health problems come after a turbulent time for the Norwegian royals. Crown Princess Mette-Marit, wife of Crown Prince Haakon, was diagnosed with a rare form of chronic pulmonary fibrosis in 2018. After a significant health decline, she underwent a successful lung transplant in June 2026, following a brief period on the organ waiting list. 3 months later, her son from a previous relationship, Marius Højby, was found guilty of 2 counts of rape and sentenced to 4 years in prison. Up next, the latest weather report.
4: Thank you, Andre. The present weather at Uenoro Airport is cloudy with showers nearby. The present weather at GFL Charles Airport is cloudy with showers nearby also. Present temperature at Uenoro Airport is 29 degrees Celsius, so 84 degrees Fahrenheit. Last night's minimum temperature at Uenoro Airport was 27 degrees Celsius, or 81 degrees Fahrenheit. The wind at Uenoro Airport is blowing from the east at 21 miles per hour, or 33 kilometers per hour. Relative humidity at Uenoro Airport is 86%. Rainfall in the 24-hour period that ended at 8 a.m. today at Uenoro Airport, 0.4 millimeters, and at GFL Charles Airport, 0.7 millimeters. The total rainfall for the month of August thus far at Uenoro Airport, 71.7 millimeters, and at GFL Charles Airport, 82.0 millimeters. The sun will set today at 6:23 p.m. and the sun will rise tomorrow at 5:51 a.m. Now the forecast for St. Lucia, that's valid for the next 24 hours, winds will be blowing from the east near 16 miles per hour, 26 kilometers per hour. The weather, partly cloudy and hazy, becoming cloudy at times with scattered light to moderate showers and a chance of isolated thunderstorms. And it's cricket this evening. Let me repeat that. The weather, partly cloudy and hazy, becoming cloudy at times with scattered light to moderate showers and a chance of isolated thunderstorms. Marine forecast for seas in a 25-mile or 40-kilometre radius from St. Lucia. Tides for Castries Harbour, low at 1:28 p.m., high at 8:11 p.m. Tides for Beaufort Bay, low at 2:55 p.m., high at 9:18 p.m. The seas, slight to moderate, with waves 3 to 5 feet or 0.9 to 1.5 meters today. Becoming moderate to locally rough, with waves 5 to 7 feet or 1.5 to 2.1 meters tonight and tomorrow. Small craft operators should exercise caution when venturing far from port. And the forecast for the Lesser Antilles, partly cloudy to cloudy with scattered moderate to heavy showers and isolated thunderstorms over the southern Windward Islands and areas further south. Elsewhere, fair and hazy, becoming cloudy at times with a few brief showers. And to the Tropical Weather Outlook. A shear line will cause scattered showers and isolated thunderstorms over the southern portion of the Lesser Antilles during the forecast period. Two tropical waves located over the central and eastern tropical Atlantic are both moving westward near 15 miles per hour or 24 kilometers per hour. Tropical cyclone formation is not expected over the tropical Atlantic during the next 7 days. Let's take a look at the tropical weather outlook once again. A shear line will cause scattered showers and isolated thunderstorms over the southern portion of the Lesser Antilles during the forecast period. Two tropical waves located over the central and eastern tropical Atlantic are both moving westward near 15 miles per hour or 24 kilometers per hour. Tropical cyclone formation is not expected over the tropical Atlantic during the next 7 days. And before I end the latest weather report, let's take a look at the weather for St. Lucia. It says it's going to rain. That's right, it's going to rain. Let's take a look. And of course, it's cricket this evening. So, what do? We go out and enjoy cricket. Partly cloudy and hazy, becoming cloudy at times with scattered light to moderate showers and a chance of isolated thunderstorms. Once again, the weather, partly cloudy and hazy, becoming cloudy at times with scattered light to moderate showers and a chance of isolated thunderstorms. And that's the latest weather report for this time.
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18: I was accompanying family members down the road to drop off another family member. And it was an evening time around 6 p.m. It was dark. We heard some noise. We did not know in which direction the motorcycle, as a matter of fact, was coming from. The bike had no headlights or brakes, and it was coming down a hill. My aunt quickly told me to cross the road to go on the safer side, and in crossing the road, the motorcycle was coming from the top of the hill and picked me up from the bottom and threw me into the nearby drain. As a result of the accident, which affected my spinal cord, it prevented me from walking, running. It also restricts me from sitting for a long period. I have never experienced or even thought of how it feels to walk. When I dream, I dream that I am a paraplegic. I am on a wheelchair. I don't dream that I can walk or I am walking in the dream. Both of us play our part. Be mindful of vehicles on the road. Check your vehicle before venturing onto the road. Bear in mind that you are the one that go on the hospital bed, not the vehicle. And be aware of each other.

0: right, well, it's afternoon. It's 1:28, and yeah, we're going to take in a commercial break again so we can get to our 1:30. Yes, because we want to get to our 1:30 to give you the energy booster. Uh-huh. So let's do another promo. I think you'd want to hear this one as well. Stop the violence.
1: Stop the violence now. Crime has outpaced our compassion, leaving the blood banks empty and unable to save the lives of victims caught in the crossfire.
2: Solution: stop the violence. Vengeance is mine, says the Lord. Let us turn to God. Let us seek good over evil.
3: I was once a gangster. I spent almost 3 years in prison, but God gave me a second chance. Now look at the man I have become.
4: Why throw your life away? For what? For revenge after? Think about your family, your children, the victim's family. What will cause you to even want to take a life?
5: Gang violence is inexcusable. What are you waiting for? Let us take action. Let us come together. Let us work together to stop gang violence.
6: Our children deserve to be safe. You deserve to be safe. We all deserve to be safe.
5: Let us take action against gang violence.
0: All right. Okay. 1:29 and a half. Let's see what we have for you today on our energy booster.

0: All right, before we get into that, let me remind you that at 15 minutes before 2 o'clock, I've got the Health Corner. And today, very interesting. That's something that is not spoken about at all. It's peripheral artery disease, known as PAD, P-A-D. So we're going to talk about that today on our feature program, yes, which is our Health Corner that's coming up at 15 minutes before 2 o'clock today. Stick around for that. Don't change that dial.
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0: All right. So afternoon slump. You feel that way? Not today. If your eyes are getting heavy, stand up, stretch, and pretend somebody just said, food ready. And of course, your eyes would be wide open to eat, right? The fact is, you've just eaten and you're tired. And also, maybe you had a late night. Whatever it is 1:30 in the afternoon, 1:31 right now, and you need to get up, get moving. So yes, stretch and pretend somebody just said food ready. Instant energy. Keep Rev Up SLU 95.9 locked. Don't change that dial. All right, let's get into some music right here. We're going to go back into the 80s, yeah? Taking some music from the 80s for a little bit.
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0: Take My Breath Away. Oh, I enjoyed these songs, and you certainly did. Thank you for your messages. All right, we have to send out some birthday greetings here. I've got one here. Mm-hmm. All right. I want to wish my first son, Michael, a.k.a., well, better known as, or also known as DJ Mickey, all the best today as he celebrates his birthday today, Wednesday. Okay, happy birthday, Mickey, DJ Mickey. I cannot find the right words to express the way I feel about this man, but let me try these words. All right, so he's going to take a quote from Andre as well. It says, "This is my beloved son in whom I'm well pleased." Okay, all right. Mm-hmm. And then I ask, how old is the son? And the answer, 31. All right. So, Michael Alexander, known as DJ Mickey from Black Bay Viewfort. So, Viewfort in the house, yes. Good afternoon to you. And could you let me know what song he would like to hear? Because I would be happy to play a song for Mickey. We could probably do that after the Health Corner, because Health Corner is coming up right now. So I would love to do that, all right? Let's take care of Health Corner right now, and we will be back to wish DJ Mickey a happy birthday, okay?
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Good afternoon, everybody, wherever you are, especially those listening to us on the World Wide Web. Good afternoon to you. And of course, I will never forget you listening to us on 95.9. You know how much I love you. Well, today for the Health Corner, we're going to be talking about peripheral artery disease. Many people mistake the symptoms for just getting older. Now, peripheral artery disease is known as PAD, so known as PAD. But I'll try my best to say the full word in case you just tuning in and not knowing what I mean by PAD. All right, as we go along. It is connected to poor circulation and cardiovascular disease. It can affect the legs and feet, and if ignored, can lead to serious complications. It gives you an opportunity to talk about, we'll talk about the diabetes, we'll talk about smoking, we're going to talk about the high blood pressure, cholesterol.

0: cholesterol and inactivity, all these are risk factors. So let's start. When your legs are warning you, don't ignore poor circulation. You hear that? When your legs are warning you, tingling, pain, whatever it is, don't ignore poor circulation. So let me ask you something, Reverb family. Have you ever walked a short distance and suddenly felt pain, heaviness, cramping, or weakness in your legs? And the moment you stop walking, the pain goes away. Maybe you say, well, I'm getting older. Maybe you blame it on your knees. Maybe you say, I just need to exercise more. Maybe you say, I'm putting on too much weight. So I need to exercise more, yes. But hold on. Sometimes your legs aren't simply tired. Sometimes your legs are trying to warn you. So today on Rev Up Health Corner, we're talking about a condition many people may not know much about. Peripheral artery disease, PAD, or PAD. And this one deserves your attention. This one deserves my attention. This one deserves all of us attention. Peripheral artery disease happens when arteries that carry blood to your limbs, especially your legs, become narrowed or blocked. And why does that happen, you ask? Because your muscles, skin, and tissues need a healthy supply of oxygen-rich blood. When blood flow is reduced, your legs can start sending signals. One of the classic symptoms is pain or cramping in the legs when walking that improves after resting. That's called intermittent claudication. And here is the thing. You might walk from your house to the shop and feel that pain. You stop. It settles down. Then you start walking again and bam, the pain comes back. That pattern should not simply be dismissed. So what should you look out for? Rev Up family, pay attention to leg pain or cramping while walking, numbness or weakness in your legs or feet, one foot feeling colder than the other, changes in the color of your legs or feet, slow healing sores on your feet or legs. And sometimes, hair loss on the legs or changes in toenails can occur. But here's an important point. Some people with peripheral artery disease, PAD, have few or no obvious symptoms. That's one reason knowing your risk factors matters. Now, who's at risk? Peripheral artery disease strongly associated with the same conditions that damage your blood vessels and increase cardiovascular risk. That includes smoking, diabetes, high blood pressure, and high cholesterol. Getting older also increases the risk. And physical inactivity and excess weight can contribute to cardiovascular risk as well. So if you're living with diabetes, if your blood pressure has been running high, if you've been told your cholesterol is elevated, if you smoke, or if heart and blood vessel disease runs in your family, don't ignore unusual symptoms in your legs. Your legs are part of your cardiovascular system too. So you may ask, why should we take it seriously? Now here's where I really want you to listen. Peripheral artery disease isn't just about having sore legs. It can be a sign that arteries elsewhere in the body are also affected by osteosclerosis, the buildup of fatty deposits and other material inside arteries. That means the person with peripheral artery disease can also have an increased risk of serious cardiovascular problems, including heart attack and stroke. So, if you think you have poor circulation, don't just rub some ointment on it and carry on. Don't simply say that's old age. Get checked. A healthcare professional can assess your circulation and determine whether further testing is needed. And so you ask also, what can you do? Now here's the encouraging part. There are things you can do to protect your blood vessels and improve your overall cardiovascular health. Number one, don't smoke. If you smoke, seek help to quit. Keep your blood pressure under control. Know your numbers. Manage your blood sugar if you have diabetes. Know your cholesterol levels and get physically active. But remember, if walking causes unexplained leg pain, don't just push through it without getting medical advice. A healthcare professional can recommend the safest exercise approach for you. And please, look after your feet, especially if you have diabetes or circulation problems. Check your feet regularly for cuts, blisters, swelling, color changes, or sores that aren't healing. That's right. That's right, Rev Up family. And just like that, we've come to the end of it. But here is today's message. Don't ignore the warning signs coming from your legs. Pain when walking that disappears when you rest, numbness, cold feet, changes in color, or wounds that won't heal could be telling you that your circulation needs attention. Your body has a way of talking to you. Learn to listen before the whisper becomes a scream. And this is your reminder from Rev Up Health Corner. Check it, know it, manage it. Because prevention isn't about waiting until something goes wrong. It's about giving your body a fighting chance before it does. I'm Lady J, and this is Rev Up Health Corner on Rev Up, St. Lucia, 95.9 FM. Remember to stay informed, stay active, stay healthy, because your health is your greatest rev up. That's right. It's your greatest rev up. It's your greatest energy. Rev up that body. Keep it revved up. Keep it healthy. Keep active. And of course, tomorrow, Thursday, we're going to be, our feature tomorrow, Thursday, will be on fitness. Yes, that's our feature tomorrow, Thursday. 2 o'clock tomorrow. 1:45 tomorrow. Yeah. Either way, it's going to be the usual fitness program at 2 o'clock. With reps is on hold for now. We'll be back later in the year. So we say hello to reps and hope they'll be back again as promised. Roger Constantine, the owner of reps, creator of Lemonade for Life, the formula. That's right. He'll be back later in the year. So we'll still talk. We'll still have our feature on fitness tomorrow afternoon. Do join me then.
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0: 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All right. Let's drop that song for you, Mr. Brown. wrong with that.
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0: TC Brown, now known as Mr. Brown.

0: All right, we're going to take a short break. And when we come back, we're going to send birthday greetings out to DJ Mickey. So stick around. Yes, that's coming up after this.
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And listen, if you're serious about safety on the road, ask for our Kid Pro brake pads. 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

right, so we're going to send out these greetings, yes, especially to DJ Mickey, and that's coming from your dad, Anthony. And it says, all the best today as he celebrates his birthday. Cannot find the right words to express the way I feel about this man. 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
1: Live life to your best is the birthday season. I like that. All right, DJ Mickey, enjoy all of these greetings coming from your dad, Anthony. 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Enjoy all of today. Make it a safe one. 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

Yep, so Gigi wants to hear some more of the oldies, and I'm going to do that right now because not only Gigi asked, but a couple of you asked, and I was like, hey, I dropped some a while ago, but since more of you are asking, okay, I'm going to drop a few more. All right, let's kick it off with Private Eyes. Watching You. 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

0: 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An oldie, but goldie. Pump Up the Jam. 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Take that one. Yeah. 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Yes, it's here. 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
1: Pump up the jam, pump it up while your feet are stumping. And the jam is pumping. Look ahead, the crowd is jumping. Pump it up.

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Now here's the last one before we get into entertainment news, rev up entertainment news. Madonna, Vogue. Strike a pose, people. Strike a pose.

Coke. Strike that pose. Madonna. All right, time to get into Rev Up Entertainment News. We're going to do this right after this.

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Always have to say hello to those of you listening to us on the World Wide Web. We thank you for that. Stay tuned.

0: Now let's check out what's happening in Jamaica. Jamaican dancehall is getting another moment in the spotlight. Jay Capri is among four Jamaican music figures set to be honored at an upcoming Excellence in Music ceremony. And this comes as Jamaica continues celebrating its rich musical legacy, with today's headlines also highlighting new music and fresh talent. One artist making noise right now is Lincoln Roy, who has surprised the industry by climbing to number 5 on the United States iTunes Hip Hop and Rap chart. So Jamaica isn't just producing music for Jamaica anymore. The island's sounds continue pushing into international spaces. Yes, I. Wagwan, Jamaica. Over in Trinidad, the 2026 Caribbean Music Awards are heading to Port of Spain this September. The first time the awards ceremony will be staged in the Caribbean after 3 editions in Brooklyn. And some big names are being recognized. Jamaica dancehall star Patra, legendary Calypsonian Calypso Rose, Haitian American rapper Shine, and French Caribbean star Alan Covey are among the special honorees. The main ceremony takes place September 19 at NAPA, NAPA. This is more than an awards show. It is a major statement among the Caribbean's own entertainment industry coming home. And over in the Spice Island, Grenada. Grenada's carnival continues to be known for its spectacular combination of music, color, elaborate costumes, and jab-jab culture. And this year's celebration once again put Caribbean creativity on full display. And let's talk fashion. Across Caribbean Carnival, the costume has become more than something you wear for the road. It is branding, design, photography, social media, and entertainment all rolled into one. From feathers and jewels to dramatic headpieces, Caribbean Carnival fashion is becoming a global fashion conversation. Yes. And talking about fashion, let's check out Rihanna. As Rihanna returned to Barbados for Crop Over, yeah, recently, and as expected, she did not come quietly. The superstar stepped onto the road in a spectacular costume carnival creation by Barbadian designer Lauren Austin. A jewel-covered costume featuring colorful gemstones, tassels, an elaborate headpiece, and a dramatic feathered bustle. And here's the beautiful Caribbean connection. Lauren Austin has been creating Rihanna's carnival looks for years. So when Rihanna walks Crop Over, she's not just wearing a costume. She's putting a Caribbean designer on a global fashion stage. And Rihanna basically reminded the world, Caribbean fashion is not a sideshow. Absolutely. And let's take a trip from Barbados to the US of A. Madonna is back and she's back on top. Right, and Hollywood has a new, well, actually an old queen leading the pack. Madonna is dominating the nominations for the 2026 MTV Video Music Awards, scoring a massive 11 nominations. Taylor Swift follows with 9, while Ariana Grande and Sabrina Carpenter each have 7. Madonna and Taylor are both competing in major categories, including Video of the Year and Artist of the Year. And the 2026 VMAs are set for September 27 in Los Angeles. All 11 nominations, Madonna is basically telling the younger generation, move over, children. Mommy still has work to do. I like that. Now let's check out the fashion world. So before I leave you, let's check it out. One of the biggest style conversations right now is the move towards summer to fall dressing. Think relaxed denim, lightweight sweaters, sandals, statement accessories, and pieces that can transition between warm Caribbean weather and cooler destinations. Celebrity style is increasingly about mixing luxury with everyday wear and making an outfit look effortless, even when we know it look work. And making an outfit look effortless, even when we know it took work. Mm-hmm. And honestly, Caribbean women have been doing that forever. And that's what's trending on Rev Up St. Lucia Entertainment News for today. And as usual, I say, we're on the home stretch. That's right, we're on the home stretch. Yes, yes, yes. It's getting to 3 o'clock where I say goodbye and make way for Zen the DJ is going to take you through from 3 until 6 today. That's right.
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0: So, of course, you can listen up tomorrow for another Rev Up Entertainment News where we let you know what's trending. Let's take this one from T Blacks and Carlton Roberts. Yeah.

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My. Look at the time. 3 minutes before 3 o'clock. Didn't even realize that. It is about time for me to say goodbye from Rev Up Center and make way for the man, Zend DJ, who will take you through from 3 until 6 today. As always, don't drink and drive. Don't drive and drink. Don't text and drive. And don't you walk and text. The life you save may be your very, very own. Now listen up. All roads will be leading to the Darren Sammy Cricket Ground, so take it easy on the roads. And if you don't want to stay on the road very long, you know what you have to do. You've got to leave home earlier. That's right. It starts at 7. All the matches start at 7 tonight. And then the final one in St. Lucia will be on Friday. Let's wish the Kings, yes, the St. Lucian Kings, all the best tonight, and let's wish them all the best on Friday. We want a win tonight, and we want a win on Friday. Okay, they've got one win thus far, and that's a good thing, but we want it better. So how about going over there and wishing them all the luck and supporting, right? Okay, my final song that will take us to the afternoon overdrive. Hola Kassav. Yes. Bye for now, St. Lucia. Love you. And be good this evening. Be good. That's all I can say. Because I know you're not going to be good. You're going to be enjoying yourself. And I like that too. Bye.

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Eh? 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

had it tight and it leaking, and his mind, I responded quick, okay, yeah, easy, alright, she tell me that she shot. She know that I was shy, girl, it ain't nothing, so but the movement went, and my eyes on the road, and the road on my eyes, it fell up on that side, this car might collide. I'm doing more than 95, the police coming from behind, I'm driving fast to beat the lights, I got a bend and take a curve, and then a left, and then a right, I know we swerving, now we skating, but 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